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Yeah, DJ Verse One killing it always. And you don't know, we have to promote the show, right? I love vintage 90s and 2000s and 2000s all white attire. I want to see everybody in all white. If you reach and you wear purple, we charge you extra for going in. If you wear blue, we charge you extra for going in. All white attire. That's the rules. That's the instructions. Some of you, I know, some of you, maybe you had to get held back a year because you couldn't follow instructions. But this is not that time. Now, follow instructions. All white attire, September 6th, Sunday, September 6th, inside of Lobby in downtown Hamilton, Labor Day weekend. If you are in the Hamilton area or close to the Hamilton area, if you're not in the Hamilton area, reach Hamilton for this event. This event has been going on for so long, so many years, so many decades. We have to. When I say that, I age myself, I date myself, unfortunately, but this is how long we have been doing this. I love vintage 90s and 2000s, all white attire, all white edition, so make sure you dress in your best all white attire. September 6th, at Labor Day, long weekend, inside of Lobby, all right? For tickets and info, check www.djverse1.com. You see it? All right, so make sure you do that. Check the Maca, man. I love this tune, man. Certain tracks I don't like to speak over. This is one of those tracks I don't like to speak over. So I will not talk anymore. We're going to play this track. And after this track, we will go to commercial because this track is nicer.

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2: 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Here we go. Here we

0: 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DJ Verse One, thank you so much for what you do. Yours truly, Mr. J, a.k.a. The Maca Money. Check us out. Don't forget, Lobby, September 6th for the old school feature that we call I Love Vintage. We're featuring the 90s and the 2000s. So music from the 90s and 2000s, all right, to make you feel alive again. I'm not going to say the other word. You don't feel old. You feel alive again, right? Yeah. So keep it locked. For more details and information, make sure you check. It's at DJ Verse One. It's at Mr. J Maca. Hit us up. We'll give you more details. All right. At IRS underscore show. Give a follow. Give a link, you know, and let people know. Spread the word. Want to big up all the rest of the programs that are coming after us. All right. So big up Collective Rhythm Network on deck right here to take you into the nighttime, your Monday nighttime. All right. So keep it locked right here. CFMU.ca. Yeah.
1: You are tuned into.

0: Underground is sort of a state of information control. Rather than a place, it means having a lot of control about who knows what, about who you are and where you are. So you don't have a phone in the house. All phone calls were made from phone booths. I didn't hang out in places where a lot of people from my past were going to recognize me.
1: It's a parallel universe. I mean, the number of times that I would run into people who should have recognized me and didn't was astronomical. Because how would they recognize you? You were underground. So you couldn't possibly be walking out of that theater because you're not here. You're invisible.

That was Collective Rhythm Network on 93.3 CFMU. Welcome to Gigi's Rave Revival. I hope you're having a fantastic Monday. Summer is really kicking. It's so humid. I mean, it's nice, but it's very humid. Tonight is a little bit, I will admit, a bit of a somber and kind of a weird episode for me to do tonight. As I'm sure many of you listening may know, one of Hamilton's own promoters passed away last night. And, you know, he was an artist in every sense of the word, whether it came to photography, to the lights he did in Mansion, to everything that he did. It was, you know, amazing and so incredibly artistic. And he was a friend to so many. I know so many people are extremely saddened by his passing, as am I as well. And yeah, so rest easy, Ardon. You know, it was so great every time going to the club and seeing him, and he really made it a safe space for everybody, and it was such a pleasure to be his friend. And to see him at Mansion whenever, like, it was really special, and he made a lot of people feel seen. He made a lot of people feel safe. He really fostered a really welcoming and warm environment in Mansion, and as I said, it was just so great to know him. So tonight, to start off my episode, I'm going to be playing a song that I feel like resonates for friendship, because when I would DJ at Mansion, I would play this song and he would go absolutely crazy with the lights, and it was so much fun, and I remember that very vividly. And I would play this edit in the club a lot, and him as well as AJ, they would just go at the lights, and it was just such a good time. And I feel like the song is really kind of the core of our friendship, so it makes me really happy to play this and to be able to dedicate a song for Ardon. I'm so sorry if you knew him as well, and you always have a friend to message on Instagram at DJ GIGIZAN if you don't know me. Yeah, I've DJed at Mansion a few times, and if you ever want to talk to somebody or reach out to somebody, please feel free. I'm always a friend. So this is a Lamzy edit. It's a Golem edit of One Man, the famous Vybz Kartel song. And this one is for Ardon. Thank you. And you're listening to Gigi's Rave Revival on 93.3 CFMU. I hope you enjoy.

0: One man, tum pum pum yay, one man, tum pum pum yay, one man, tum pum pum yay, one man, tum pum pum yay, one man, tum pum pum yay, one man, tum pum pum yay, one man, tum pum pum yay, one man, tum pum pum yay, one man.
1: 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That was One Man by Vanessa Bling and Vibes Cartel. It's a Lamzy edit. You can find it on SoundCloud. And once again, thank you so much, Arden, for all the amazing memories. And I do really want to emphasize that point again, that if you ever, you know, if you're a student at McMaster, if you're anybody at all listening to this program, and you need somebody to talk to, in general, whether it be, you know, about what happened, or if you just want to talk to somebody, I'm always available to message. I'm not just a radio host, I'm a human being. You can message me on DJ GIGIZAN, and I'm always happy to talk to people. Again, whether you're a student, whoever's listening to this program, there's always somebody you can reach out to, and I'm one of those people. Tonight, we have a lot of great groovy house music. We have some new releases, again, by some pretty interesting and eccentric labels. I really do hope you enjoy, and let's hit it.

and welcome to the Nightbird program. My name is Michael, and for the next 2 hours, you'll be listening to eclectic quiet music here on CFMU 93.3 FM. It's a long form edition, so seven tracks over 2 hours. How's that? Rocco Saviano starting us off from the Imaginary North label out of the fine city of Toronto. That's Steel Ode, the alternative version. From the longest time, if I didn't already say that, Imaginary North. That's right, Carlos Nino, Surya Buttafasina, and Nate Mercero. I hope I got all that right. Subtle Movements is on the rise here. So sit back and enjoy all this fabulous, long-form, eclectic, quiet music.

CFMU 93.3 FM and the Nightbird program. Yeah, the one and only Holger Jukai there. The lost tapes, or some lost tapes from 30 years ago, sort of reworked a little bit last year from someone who he sort of put these aside for. And anyway, it was released in 2025. This is Brennung 1A. For those who don't know, Holger Jukai was a co-founder of the German avant-rock phenomenons, CAN, back in the late 60s, rather. And yeah, nice to have something new-ish from Holger, as he's passed away, sadly, 2017. And this came out last year, as I mentioned. Yeah, anyway, great stuff. Very challenging work, obviously, but infinitely listenable at the same time. Depends on the listener, I suppose. Anyway, this is Nakayama Munetoshi with PSI from Pattern to take us to the end of the program. Yeah, thanks for being there. Long form edition comes to an end. Hope you've enjoyed the selections, and please come back again. Good night.

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0: Qui suis-je? 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
1: Je suis à Berlin.
0: Je suis partout et nulle part. 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
1: And words are.
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1: Drugs work. 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
0: One more time.
1: Drugs work.

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designer sheets about the matter of time. Could this be the real thing? Or is this just another fling seen by millions nationally? L'uomo vo, Playgirl, G Quarterly. Because he's down on his etiquette, Charivari is really it. Charivari. Charivari. Charivari. Charivari. Smoking on his cigarette, listening to his car cassette, cruising with his hot playmate in his Porsche 928, heading for the highest heights, for the climax of the night. The people there, they just won't quit, because the music's really it.

0: Go ahead.
1: Yep. Yeah. Well, and finally this week, this was a post on Instagram. The farm is already built. The fence is already up. The only question that remains, and it is the most urgent question of our time, is whether enough people will recognize what they are before the last tools of resistance are taken from them too. And that's really been the theme of today's program, hasn't it, Mike? Enough people need to wake up to what's going on in the world and resist the authoritarianism that, with things like the National Security State Threats Bill, we've gone from creeping fascism to galloping towards fascism, facial recognition being another part of this machinery.
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3: Hi, friends and neighbors. This is Paul at the Breakfast of Champions, inviting all of you to come down here and see us. If you're in the market for a luxury automobile at an affordable price, or maybe looking for a quality used car, well, you've come to the wrong place. Here we offer a hodgepodge mishmash of music and laughs. It's the same eclectic potpourri we've been giving to the public for 15 years in the same location. Looking for good jazz? We've got it. Not the kind of jazz you were looking for. Perhaps we might interest you in this. What? Still not good enough for you? Well, take this. How about blues? Feel like you've had a hard day and it's only 10:30 a.m.?
4: You know.
3: Need we say more? Longing for something more exotic, maybe. That's right, Hawaii. Or maybe even the untouched beauty of Bali.

0: in the market for soul music. Not the soul music you had in mind? Well, take this little gem for a test drive. Maybe it's the Craftmatic bed you want. Well, I can't give it to you. Try Gordy Tapp. We do have our fair share of big-time celebrities, though.
1: Oh, this is Ray Goulding reminding you to write if you get work.
0: And Paul reminding you to come down and hear us every Thursday morning on The Breakfast of Champions, 10:30, or get here at about 10:15 after the BBC News and enjoy the SBSBS. That's the set before the show begins set. There'll be flapjacks and balloons for the kiddies. We're located just about 100 yards from the intersection of 6th Line and 15 Side Road in Outer Speyside. Look for the converted horse trailer in the middle of a big field. And if you get lost, just ask the party girl for directions.
2: Party, party!
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I'm golden girl. I'm hacking. Je suis à Berlin. Je suis partout et nulle part. Everywhere and nowhere. Je ne suis que des mots. I'm only words. I'm over. And words are over. Music makes the people come together.

0: to you and ask you, do you want drugs? What do you tell them?
1: Drugs work. 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
0: One more time.
1: Drugs work.

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Could this be the real thing? Or is this just another fling seen by millions nationally? L'uomo vo, Plager, G Quarterly, because it's down on his etiquette. Charivari is really it. Charivari. Charivari. Charivari. Charivari. Smoking on his cigarette, listening to his car cassette, cruising with his hot playmate in his Porsche 928, heading for the highest heights, for the climax of the night. The people there, they just won't quit, because the music's really it.

Thank you.

0: Go ahead.
1: Yep. Yeah, well, and finally this week, this was a post on Instagram. The farm is already built. The fence is already up. The only question that remains, and it is the most urgent question of our time, is whether enough people will recognize what they are before the last tools of resistance are taken from them too. And that's really been the theme of today's program, hasn't it, Mike? Enough people need to wake up to what's going on in the world and resist the authoritarianism that, with things like the National Security State Threats Bill, we've gone from creeping fascism to galloping towards fascism, facial recognition being another part of this machinery.
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3: Hi, friends and neighbors. This is Paul at the Breakfast of Champions, inviting all of you to come down here and see us. If you're in the market for a luxury automobile at an affordable price, or maybe looking for a quality used car, well, you've come to the wrong place. Here we offer a hodgepodge mishmash of music and laughs. It's the same eclectic potpourri we've been giving to the public for 15 years in the same location. Looking for good jazz? We've got it. Not the kind of jazz you were looking for. Perhaps we might interest you in this. What? Still not good enough for you? Well, take this. How about blues? Feel like you've had a hard day and it's only 10:30 a.m.?
4: You know.
3: Need we say more? Longing for something more exotic, maybe. That's right, Hawaii. Or maybe even the untouched beauty of Bali.

0: in the market for soul music? Not the soul music you had in mind? Well, take this little gem for a test drive. Maybe it's the Craftmatic bed you want. Well, I can't give it to you. Try Gordy Tapp. We do have our fair share of big-time celebrities, though.
1: This is Ray Goulding reminding you to write if you get work.
0: And Paul reminding you to come down and hear us every Thursday morning on The Breakfast of Champions, 10:30, or get here at about 10:15 after the BBC News and enjoy the SBSBS. That's the set before the show begins set. There'll be flapjacks and balloons for the kiddies. We're located just about 100 yards from the intersection of 6th Line and 15th Side Road in Outer Speyside. Look for the converted horse trailer in the middle of a big field. And if you get lost, just ask the party girl for directions.
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Just getting started here with beauty there from Kevin Brahimi and Paralandra. That's from The Way Home, and a nice long form track to get us up in the air, so to speak. I'm going to carry on, just let things roll here. We have Christina Van Soo, John Elsall Bennett, Oliver Coates, Stephen Matthew with Death Reverb and Decay. Thanks for tuning in.

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1: 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This is the Local Food Movement, and I'm your host, Rachel Henderson. And each week I have a new local food hero or whoever, advocate, foodie, on the show to just talk about what they do with the local food community. And it turns out that everything good in life is fermented. And so we're going to talk about cheese today, which is up there with like the one of the most addictive, not like classically addictive, really, but like one of the best foods out there that people just cannot get enough of. So I'd like to welcome Yvette. Good morning.
2: Good morning.
1: Thank you so much for coming on the show. I really appreciate it.
2: Thank you for having me.
1: Yvette is the owner of East Hamilton Cheese Co. down on Ottawa Street North. You've been there for how many years?
2: We've been there now for 8.5 years.
1: Oh, wow.
2: Yeah.
1: Okay. And so you moved locations. You were up beside Merck Snack
2: Bar.
1: We
2: were closer to Cannon Street. Now we're a little farther north, a few doors north, and right across from Ottawa Market and near the Hamilton Farmers Market on Saturdays.
1: That's amazing. Yeah. Okay, so how did you get into selling cheese?
2: It was kind of a revelation. I was turning 40 and decided I didn't want to work for other people anymore. I wanted to work for myself. So I live in that neighborhood as well, and I was seeing the sort of renaissance that Ottawa Street was and is undergoing, and all these really cool food places opening up and really cool shops, and I thought, well, we need a cheese shop. Mm-hmm. And then I thought about it a little more, and I said, I need to open a cheese shop. Yeah. So that's what I did.
1: Amazing. Just simple as that.
2: Well, simple but not easy.
1: Exactly. Yeah. So I think, small business owners always think like, how hard could it be? I'm just going to open up a cheese shop. But then there's so many things that go along with opening a business. Like you have to get health certifications.
2: Right.
1: Like, there's so many things. So much going on. But, you know, if you love cheese, then that seems like a perfect thing to do, right?
2: Yeah. I love cheese. I love food. And it just all seemed to fit together.
1: Mm-hmm. Yeah. Yeah. Amazing. So interestingly, there's like 70% of the world's population are lactose intolerant. Mm-hmm. That usually happens in childhood. As we, you know, move from infancy to children, we lose the ability to digest cheese, like the lactase. Just we don't create that anymore in our bodies. And so it's so curious to me that so many people love cheese that they're willing to suffer through it or take whatever kind of enzymes in order to break it down just because they love that sweet, sweet cheese.
2: Yes.
1: Or sweet and salty cheese, stinky cheese, funky cheese. All the cheese,
2: hard cheese, everything. Yes.
1: Yeah. So do you have a lot of people who come in and say, oh my gosh, I am like a lactose intolerant, but I'm going to eat it anyways? Or do you have lactose free cheese? Like,
2: yes and yes. So the lactose intolerant folks usually tell me that as I'm cashing them out. Mm-hmm. And I feel a bit like I'm enabling them, but they have their remedies. So it's all fine.
1: Yeah.
2: Sure. There are folks who absolutely cannot tolerated at all.
1: Yeah.
2: And lactose-free is actually a very sort of interesting thing because it turns out that a lot of cheese is indeed lactose-free.
1: Oh.
2: By that, I mean like aged cheese.
1: Right. Okay.
2: So as cheese ages, it basically, I'm using total layperson's terms here because I'm not a scientist, but it basically ages out.
1: Right.
2: So once you get into like the 3-year, 4-year, 5-year-old cheeses, even as young as 1 or 2 perhaps, you could find that they are lactose-free and easier to digest for those folks. It's mainly the younger, softer cheeses then.
1: Yeah, that does make sense because cheese, like, is, as it is aging, it is eating up the sugars that are the lactose.
2: Yeah, right? It's doing whole reactions and all kinds of things while it's hanging out in its aging room. So yeah,
1: so cool. I read that cheese, like eating cheese, it has casomorphine in it, and so that actually attaches to the opioid enzymes in our receptors, that's what they're called, receptors in our brain, and that's why people just can't get enough of the cheese. It doesn't actually give you like a full addiction in the sense that like you go through withdrawal
2: or anything like that.
1: No, but it apparently is like the perfect combination of like fat, salt, and protein, and that's why it just like kicks in the dopamine receptors in our brain as well. So
2: yeah. And it's so satisfying to eat, like if you just, I'm not quite hungry yet, but it's a couple hours yet till a meal, have a piece of cheese, you'll be fine.
1: Yeah, have a piece of cheese. Yeah. I mean, I don't like love cheese. I'm not somebody who's like, oh my god, it's like my favorite food in the world. I could take it or leave it, but I do really like the aged cheeses the most. Not so much into soft cheeses necessarily. Yeah. But do you find like people have a like preference for one over the other?
2: Not usually. There are folks who have those, but usually it's, I love all cheese. So I go, okay, well then let's get into it. Let's see what's striking you today. What's the mood? What's the occasion? What's the budget?
1: Yeah, because I'm sure like cheese runs like a full spectrum of costs.
2: Oh, it sure can.
1: And price points for sure. So.
2: Now the beauty of, because my shop carries exclusively Ontario cheese.
1: Oh, okay, great.
2: So, and the beauty of that is it does keep the cost down because it's made, well, I say loosely locally because I do have cheeses from as far away as like Woodstock and Thunder Bay.
1: Right.
2: So local is a bit of a loose term, but it's still made in Ontario. And there's no, you know, import duties or super long overland travel or nothing like that. So,
1: Al, that's so cool. So who do you work with? Like some of the cheese or dairy farms, like what are some of the brands that you carry?
2: So I carry Thunder Oak is the one from Thunder Bay. And then I have quite a few of Guns Hill Artisan Cheese out of Woodstock. I've got Stonetown. Oxford County, Southwest Ontario has a lot of cheese producers. So I have like Guns Hill. I have Stonetown Cheese. Jensen Cheese, which is in Simcoe.
1: Yeah. Oh, Jensen Cheese is amazing.
2: They are very good. Yes. Very good cheese. So, and then I also have cheeses from Eastern Ontario, from Glengarry Fine Cheese, and also, excuse me, also Utterway.
1: Oh, yeah. Yep. Now, they do goat cheese?
2: They do. Yes.
1: Exclusively goat?
2: No.
1: Oh, okay.
2: No, they also have cow milk cheese, which is... they do organic cow milk cheese as well. So yeah, they have a pretty good mix.
1: Okay. That's so cool. So if cheese, let's like different types of cheese. So like Parmesan cheese, Roquefort cheese, those are like typically made in like European countries, right?
2: Yes.
1: And Gouda, so, like that's
2: from
1: the
2: they're
1: Netherlands.
2: All regional.
1: Yeah. So, I mean, can you still call like an Ontario Roquefort? Just because I know champagne, you can only call like champagne, like from champagne.
2: Yes. Champagne. So there are certain like there are certain countries. So, for example, France is a country that now I'm losing the terminology, but it's basically the names are protected.
1: Right.
2: So like legally protected. So you can't really call something champagne unless it calls from, you know, there's the running joke. Oh, it's not champagne unless it comes from the Champagne region, otherwise it's sparkling water, right? Or
1: right,
2: sparkling whatever.
1: Yeah.
2: Cheese is the same. And then other regions like Gouda is, you know, Gouda is a city in the Netherlands.
1: Yes.
2: So my cousin actually lives there. But actually I don't know that it's protected so much. So it can be made outside of that region, but it has to be made within certain parameters.
1: Right.
2: So
1: Oh, so cool.
2: Yeah, it's very sort of tricky. So often what we'll do to get around that is we'll say Brie style, Camembert style. Yeah.
1: Right.
2: So it's not calling it that, but it's like that. So
1: Right. Okay, I get that. So it's not like strict copyright.
2: No, I don't think anybody's getting sued, but
1: yeah,
2: I guess there are ways to get sued, but there's lots of ways to avoid that.
1: Yeah,
2: so
1: good.
2: Yeah,
1: well, that's good because we don't want little Ontario farms. So, what's your favorite type of cheese?
2: Oh, see, I'm one of those where it depends on the day. I do love me an aged cheese, something that I really like strong flavors. So, if it smells like feet, if it's counterintuitiveness of like cheese smell is something to be studied. but I love, you know, really sharp cheeses. really funky ones, really melty, creamy ones. Yeah, that sort of.
1: You're just a cheese fanatic.
2: I kind of am. I'm kind of a food fanatic. I just love food and I love eating things with things.
1: Mm-hmm.
2: So like discovering what pairings go really well is fun. It's a lot of fun.
1: Yeah.
2: So.
1: Do you have any like interesting and unusual pairings? Like we know, you know, prosciutto and melon, like stuff like that. Like what are some of like the pairings that you've discovered?
2: So a number of years ago, I have a friend who's a tea sommelier and I was complaining about how, you know, if you eat cheese and drink tea, it doesn't really go well. And she went, actually, it does. So we did actually a cheese and tea pairing. And that was something really interesting. She had a whole bunch of different, not just teas, but also like tea zans.
1: Oh,
2: okay. So we did a whole thing. And that was, that was in the before time. So I can't remember now. Yeah.
1: Like before COVID.
2: Before COVID, yes. Yeah. That's what I call it, the before times. But so I can't remember now exactly what pairings we had, but we had some interesting ones. I've done some beer and cheese pairings, mm-hmm. which that was really cool too. We often, you know, associate wine and cheese, which is also delicious.
1: Yep. Yeah, for
2: but,
1: sure.
2: But beer and cheese was fantastic.
1: Mm-hmm.
2: I love to pair cheese and chocolate.
1: Oh, yeah.
2: So I call those the two food groups. It's, necessary.
1: So good.
2: So, yeah.
1: I mean, yeah, that would just be like sensory overload, right? Especially if you're getting like a dark chocolate
2: which
1: with like a
2: favorite.
1: Really aged cheese.
2: Yes.
1: I can imagine that would be an amazing combination.
2: Yes.
1: Yeah.
2: So, and like both of those things are really fun too, because you really only need a little piece to be satisfied.
1: Yes.
2: So just like a little morsel of something really sharp and a little morsel of like an 85% dark chocolate.
1: Mm-hmm.
2: It's my favorite.
1: Mm,
2: yeah.
1: So good.
2: And then like some raspberries or strawberries. Yeah.
1: Right. Yeah. Mm. Do you sell chocolate in your store or are you just straight up cheese?
2: Mostly straight up cheese. I do have some of the other like charcuterie board fixings.
1: Yeah.
2: But chocolate I don't have.
1: Mm.
2: And part of that is just because of space and the conditions inside the shop. They can get pretty warm.
1: Oh, okay.
2: So don't want chocolate melting all over the place.
1: Yeah, no. And there's some chocolate shops anyways on Ottawa Street.
2: Yeah.
1: So you know? Yeah.
2: We'll
1: leave the chocolate to them.
2: Yeah, we'll do. I'll send people to them. So
1: yeah. Good. Oh, that's so great.
2: Yeah.
1: So I did another little bit of a reading last night about cheese dreams.
2: Oh.
1: Yeah. Have you heard of cheese dreams before?
2: I imagine that's a thing. There's everything else dreams, so why not cheese?
1: Yeah. Apparently if you eat cheese before you go to bed, some people have said that it gives them extremely vivid dreams. But probably in the articles that I read, it really says like if you eat anything before you go to bed, you're probably going to have some kind of dream. Could be like a good dream or a scary dream or whatever.
2: Oh,
1: but
2: gosh.
1: Because you're not really supposed to eat too close to bedtime.
2: So they say. Yeah.
1: But I mean, most people do, right? And there is a study done. I found this really interesting where people who ate blue cheese had just like very vivid dreams. And people who ate cheddar cheese before they went to bed had dreams about celebrities.
2: I have to say, I don't recall any of those things happening.

0: back to cheese. So Kraft single slices. Do you like them?
1: No.
0: No. Have you ever liked them?
1: I probably did when I was a kid. You know, that's what we had in the house. But yeah.
0: Yeah. Yeah. It's so funny, eh? Like Kraft single slices. It's pretty much like eating plastic.
1: Kinda. Yeah.
0: But there's something comforting about them.
1: Yeah.
0: Although I don't remember last time I had a Kraft single slice.
1: Oh, no. Certainly not when I was like willfully able to choose my own food.
0: Yeah.
1: Yeah.
0: There's something about like peeling the wrapper though, you know, and like that cheese, it's just like so perfect and shiny.
1: I don't know. I get the opposite reaction. Like, because my husband likes to eat them and I get the opposite reaction. I feel a little squirmy.
0: Yeah.
1: It's like, yeah, I don't like this. Yeah. Yeah.
0: So you don't outlaw it in your home though?
1: Oh, no, no. Yeah. No, I can't do that. I don't buy it. If he wants them, he goes and buys them. But
0: for sure. He's a grown man. He can do what he likes. Yeah,
1: exactly.
0: Right?
1: But yeah. I mean, we have all kinds of other cheeses in the house too. So it's fine.
0: Yeah, yeah. I bet. Do you guys eat a lot of cheese at home then? Like every meal has cheese?
1: I do. And my son does. Okay. Yeah.
0: Yeah. Cool.
1: Yeah, we'll just grab a chunk out of the fridge and start gnawing on it.
0: Oh, nice. That's so great. Have you ever been to any of any of the cheese festivals or anything that? Yeah. Okay, so tell me about a cheese festival that you've been to recently.
1: Last year I went to Stonetown Cheese in St. Mary's had an open house.
0: Okay.
1: And so I went there and it's a farm. Like they milk their animals and produce the cheese on site.
0: Amazing.
1: And so like, yeah, a lot of the producers that I work with are farms themselves. And so yeah, you're able to actually see the milking operations and, cool. you know, pet the cows. And yeah. there was a brand new calf that had just been born the day before. And that was really super cool. And then you could see the whole operation from milk to aging room. And so that was very cool. And then you learned how they come about their recipes and what flavors they use and all sorts of thing too. So those I find the most interesting.
0: Yeah.
1: Yeah.
0: Yeah. The science behind.
1: Yes.
0: Or like the how to.
1: Yeah.
0: Because do you have to add bacteria to
1: yes.
0: cheese in order for it to be a blue cheese
1: or yes.
0: be a whatever.
1: A cheddar or a Swiss or yeah.
0: Right. Yeah. Okay.
1: So there's very specific cultures that get added to each cheese that causes them to behave in certain ways.
0: Interesting.
1: Yeah.
0: It's so interesting because, it does go against like what we think we should be eating, right? Like we maybe shouldn't be eating blue
1: things
0: cheese.
1: Things that are blue. Yeah.
0: Yeah. Because it's essentially mold, right?
1: Yeah, in a sense,
0: But I mean, I guess if our bodies are like doing what they need to be doing, we can probably tolerate it.
1: And in some cases, it's good.
0: Okay.
1: It actually aids digestion.
0: Oh.
1: It's almost like an enzyme, you could say. Yeah.
0: Yeah. Interesting.
1: Yeah.
0: So strange.
1: Yeah.
0: Have you been down any European cheese festivals or anything like that?
1: No. I have a lot of family in the Netherlands, and I was there in May, but it was strictly a family visit, not so much like a sightseeing trip this one. So people will ask, oh, did you eat cheese? And it's like, yes, I always do. But I didn't make a special trip to do it. And like, you know, there are pretty famous cheese markets scattered throughout, like in Gouda and in Alkmaar and in other places where you can go and see like the trade of cheese. Mm-hmm. And it's very intense.
0: It is
1: so
0: pretty
1: like,
0: cool.
1: Yeah, it's like an auction, basically.
0: I was there in end of April, early May, in the Netherlands, and I went to Alkmaar.
1: So right before I was there, yeah.
0: Yeah, too bad we could have met up. It would have been so cool.
1: So you probably had better weather than I did.
0: I had beautiful weather.
1: Yeah,
0: it was sunny and gorgeous. Yeah, it started to rain like near the end of my trip. So
1: yeah,
0: I'm sorry that it wasn't good weather for you.
1: That's okay. Yeah, didn't matter.
0: The Alkmaar Cheese Festival, it's every Friday.
1: Yeah.
0: It is something that I've never seen before.
1: Yeah.
0: Like the number of cheese wheels, like just huge wheels of
1: cheese.
0: Like it was just shocking to see how much cheese there was.
1: Yeah.
0: And I mean, obviously I sampled a lot of the Gouda while I was there.
1: Sure.
0: And like there was like older men like with boats on the canals, like with tons of cheese loaded up. It was wild. I've never
1: literal
0: seen any.
1: Tons.
0: Yes,
1: I imagine,
0: literal tons.
1: Yeah.
0: It was so intense. So
1: if
0: anyone can get out there or over there, I highly recommend going to check out like the cheese festival. It is very touristy, but it is also just so impressive. And if you love cheese, then that's where you got
1: to
0: go.
1: You have to go.
0: You got to go there. Yeah. Amazing. So what do you think is next for East Hamilton Cheese Co? Like, what are your dreams for the next couple of years?

0: years?
1: Oh, gosh. I have some sort of wild pipe dreams. I think this is starting to catch on here, too. But there's actually a restaurant in Amsterdam that has a conveyor belt of cheese. And cool. I want one of those. I very, very much want one of those. I have no idea what that would look like, but I want one. I would also love to have a cheese curd vending machine. That would be so cool. Wackadoo things like that. But honestly, I would just like to get through the next few years and get to the other side of whatever we're in now.
0: Yeah.
1: And see what comes after that. I'm definitely sticking with Ontario made.
0: Yeah.
1: Despite the temptation to expand, there's so many delicious cheeses elsewhere in Canada.
0: Mm-hmm.
1: And I'm not going to venture into the European cheeses. That's everybody else is doing that, so I'll let them to it. But I'm going to stick with Ontario.
0: Okay. Yeah.
1: So yeah, and just keep developing and building relationships with Ontario producers and keep them stocked and. Just do my best.
0: Yeah, that's great. And I think that's such a refreshing thing to point out, actually, is that like just trying to make it through the next little bit, because it feels pretty uncertain out there.
1: It does.
0: With food and food security.
1: Can't sugarcoat it. It's not fun.
0: No, it's not. And when you have, like when you are locally focused, like there is a price point that does go along with that. And we want to support our local people, obviously, right?
1: Yes.
0: So it's just like this fine balance. And a lot of people are having to choose like where they're getting their food from and they're feeding themselves. Like it's a pretty real problem. And I don't think enough folks are talking about it. So I really appreciate that you brought that up, because it's really hard.
1: It is really hard. Yeah. And I think we're at a point now we've been accustomed to certain conditions for so long, and like certain you know, we go to our places that we shop, and a lot of them are big box and heavily discounted, and and we've become so accustomed to that that anything else feels like money grabbing and rip-offs and everything else. And it isn't.
0: No, it's like, for sure not.
1: Yeah, small local businesses are not out to rip people off and get rich. I assure you that is not the case. But yeah, it's so it's kind of not trying to tell people not to shop big boxes, because sometimes it's necessary and sometimes it's what you got to do. And but like, you know, where you can.
0: Exactly.
1: Come support local.
0: Yeah. Especially with something like cheese, when people or like, I don't know, there's certain types of like alcohol, any kind of like
1: or
0: specialty
1: coffee
0: food.
1: Or
0: like meat products.
1: Bread.
0: There are some things that it is just so worth spending a little bit more on those items. And then just also the relationship that you get to build with the shop owner
1: That's
0: and the customers.
1: That's the fun part.
0: And we really need that too.
1: Yes.
0: Right now. Like, yes, we're all watching our money, but cultivating relationships is so hugely important, because
1: absolutely
0: have been so disconnected for so many years. So
1: we need each other, and like nothing sort of exposed that more than COVID. Like we really do
0: absolutely
1: need each other. Yeah. Mm-hmm.
0: Yep.
1: The reason why I'm still in business is because of folks who still came and supported me.
0: Yeah.
1: Even when I couldn't be open. Mm-hmm. So yeah.
0: Wow.
1: Like open to customers coming in the store, because I was still doing a very brisk trade, but I couldn't be open. And, you know, I owe everybody for allowing me to get through that and stay open. So, yeah.
0: Yeah. Wow. So thank you to all the people who support Yvette at the East Hamilton Cheese Co.
1: Yes, indeed.
0: It is such an important part of the fabric of like Hamilton, and having small businesses like yourself that are so like unique in its own way, right?
1: Yeah, like what would we look like if we didn't have any small independent businesses? Mm-hmm. What would the landscape of a city look like?
0: I mean, Ottawa Street wouldn't exist.
1: No.
0: It's all small, independent. I mean, there is the Tim Hortons, but it is
1: and
0: like
1: Fabricland and like that sort of thing.
0: Yeah, but there's also like mostly it's independent stores.
1: Oh yeah.
0: You know, so, and that's just so hugely important. So
1: yes.
0: Yeah. I really, you know, appreciate that you're grinding through it, and you know, you're just, just making it happen. So
1: every day,
0: every day. Are you open every day?
1: No, Wednesday to Sunday.
0: Wednesday to Sunday. Okay, that's
1: There's
0: great.
1: A lot that happens behind the scenes on Mondays and Tuesdays, but physically open Wednesday to Sunday.
0: Wednesday to Sunday. Okay, yeah. Amazing. So when you're down on Ottawa Street, maybe for the farmers market on Saturday, it's an amazing roundup of produce and sausages and baked goods and all kinds of stuff, right?
1: Oh gosh, yeah. All kinds of things.
0: All kinds of amazing things. Definitely pop on over and get some cheese curds, maybe.
1: Yes.
0: Yeah. Do you carry Summit Station?
1: No, not yet.
0: Okay,
1: not yet. So yeah, that's good. one of the things that it's on my list.
0: Yeah. They're amazing. Their cheese curds are squeaky.
1: Oh, excellent.
0: Yes. The squeakier, the better.
1: That's what we like.
0: Yeah. When you can hear the squeak across the room, you know. Indeed. It's a fresh curd.
1: Yeah.
0: All right. Well, Yvette, thank you so much. I really do appreciate you coming on today, chatting about cheese.
1: Well, thanks so much for having me. Yeah. And I'm just going to throw it out there. It's occurred to me just now. If you are listening to this and you want to come by anytime between Wednesday and Sunday this week, just mention you heard me on the radio and you can get 10% off your purchase.
0: Hey now. There you go. That's amazing. You and you are a friend of CFMU as well,
1: correct.
0: Right?
1: Correct. Yes.
0: Okay. So if you have a friend of CFMU card, if you show that, then you get...
1: You get 15% off.
0: You get 15% off. What a deal. That's so good. And for cheese, I mean, that's a great deal. So
1: it really is.
0: You can pick up your CFMU card, I believe, online. 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It's from noon to 1, runs until September 13th. And on every Wednesday, it's the HPO, the Hamilton Philharmonic, and then local musicians every Thursday. So head on down to King William for a little lunchtime music series until September. 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We're going to take it out with All That I Got by Ellis. She's a local musician, beautiful voice. 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

0: 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This is Democracy Now!
1: This is the second time this has happened that I've received a reprieve from the governor, which means this is my third execution day, and so that in itself is daunting. But of course, you know, having more time means I could put forth a more concerted fight. Even with your best efforts, you're still, you know, hoping for some kind of divine intervention, you know.
0: Ohio's Republican Governor Mike DeWine has granted reprieve to Keith Lamar and two other prisoners on death row. Lamar was scheduled to be killed in January, but his execution has now been pushed back until January 2030, giving him and his supporters more time to fight for his freedom. He'll join us live from Ohio's death row. Then as we broadcast from Edinburgh, Scotland, we'll be joined by the world-renowned violinist, Nicola Benedetti. She's the first Scot and first female to head the Edinburgh International Festival.

And we'll be joined by the prize-winning Brazilian actor and filmmaker Wagner Moura. He was nominated for an Oscar for his performance in The Secret Agent. Here in Edinburgh, he's starring in the play A Trial, after an enemy of the people. All that and more coming up.

0: Democracy Now!, democracynow.org, The War and Peace Report. I'm Amy Goodman, Edinburgh, Scotland. Now with headlines in New York, Nermeen Sheikh.
1: Israeli Prime Minister Benjamin Netanyahu rejected President Trump's 15-point Gaza peace plan in a public split with the U.S. leader. The proposal requires Hamas to disarm fully before Israel withdraws and Palestinians gain independence, but Netanyahu demanded complete disarmament up front before any phased implementation begins. Here's Netanyahu on Sunday.
2: As long as I am prime minister, a Palestinian state will not be established, not in Gaza and not in Judea and Samaria, not a Fatahstan, not a Hamasstan.
1: Palestinians in Gaza responded to Netanyahu's rejection of Trump's 15-point peace plan.
3: We wish for the war to end and to live in peace. As they say, Prime Minister Netanyahu agrees with peace and all this stuff. All of this is a lie. Netanyahu's response was expected. We are used to this issue that he always rejects. He doesn't care about peace. He doesn't care about the people. He doesn't care about anything. The most important thing is that he wins elections.
1: A New York Times investigation into how the participants of the global Samud flotilla were treated in Israeli detention details beatings, electric shocks, and other abuse. Six activists produced medical records documenting serious harm, fractured ribs, broken vertebrae, a shattered tailbone, a gunshot wound, and a collapsed lung. Four said Israeli forces shot them with rubber bullets or beanbag rounds while they were detained on a ship. Three reported being shocked with tasers while beaten inside shipping containers. Back in May, Israel apprehended more than 400 activists on the global Samud flotilla at gunpoint on the Mediterranean as they attempted to break the Israeli blockade on Gaza. Iran says it's close to a final pact with Oman to define new shipping lanes through the Strait of Hormuz. But Tehran insists the U.S. must act first by paying compensation, lifting sanctions, and halting military threats. According to the Iranian Foreign Minister Abbas Araghchi, the U.S. and Iran are not engaged in direct talks and will not restart them as long as Washington continues to breach the interim deal. This is Iran's President Masoud Pezeshkian.
4: Instead of sitting down to resolve them then, we need to see how to resolve them now, if a solution is possible, which is currently being worked on in the Oman negotiations. God willing, we will reach a point where we can get out of this state of neither war nor peace.
1: Yemen's Iran-backed Houthis attacked a Saudi Aramco refinery on Sunday, 2 days after Saudi Arabia forged a defense pact with Turkey and Pakistan. The alliance pledges mutual defense, which means an armed attack on any one member counts as an attack on all. But after Sunday's attack, it was not immediately clear whether Turkey or Pakistan would respond. The Houthis also attacked the Yemeni Red Sea port city of Mocha, close to the strategic Bab al-Mandeb Strait, killing at least seven people. Last month, Houthi leaders declared a naval blockade against Saudi Arabia, claiming a Saudi siege on the militia group. In Russia, a Ukrainian drone attack has killed at least 13 people, including one child, this morning. It's one of the deadliest attacks on Russia since the start of Moscow's full-scale invasion of Ukraine in 2022. This comes as Russia and Ukraine traded attacks on Sunday. A Russian strike hit an apartment block in Kharkiv, Ukraine, killing three people and wounding 37. Meanwhile, in Belgorod, Russia, a Ukrainian drone attack killed five people and wounded 25. Here in the U.S., President Trump's former personal lawyer, Todd Blanche, was confirmed as attorney general Saturday morning by a narrow 50-49 vote in the Senate. Republican Senator Bill Cassidy of Louisiana cast the deciding vote to confirm Blanche. Republican Senators Susan Collins and Lisa Murkowski voted against Blanche's nomination. Some Republican senators had questioned Blanche's mismanagement of the release of the Epstein files and his role in creating President Trump's $1.8 billion so-called anti-weaponization fund. Blanche eventually walked back the fund after two Republican senators threatened to withhold their votes. A federal appeals court ruled Friday that Trump cannot build a ballroom to replace the White House East Wing without congressional approval. The court confirmed the lower court's ruling that the president has no legal authority to tear down and rebuild White House sections without Congress's approval. President Trump vowed to appeal the ruling, writing on Truth Social, quote, "It is all tied together as one big, expensive, and very complex unit, which is vital for national security and military operations of the United States of America. This unjust decision must be overturned by the Supreme Court in its entirety," Trump wrote. In Colombia, right-wing president Abelardo de la Espria was sworn in Friday. King Felipe VI of Spain, U.S. Attorney General Todd Blanch, FIFA President Gianni Infantino, and right-wing Latin American presidents including Argentina's Javier Milei, Ecuador's Daniel Noboa, and Chile's José Antonio Kast were in attendance. This is Abelardo de la Espria speaking from the city of Cali, where he vowed to crack down on armed groups and abandon peace efforts.
5: There will not be a single place in our territory where criminals can feel safe. I make my own words of Winston Churchill: victory at all costs, victory in spite of terror, victory however long and hard the road may be, because without victory, there is no survival.
1: Temporary Protected Status, TPS, for thousands of immigrants from South Sudan and Burma is set to end after two federal judges sided with the Trump administration's efforts to terminate the relief. The move will impact over 200 South Sudanese nationals and an estimated 4,000 immigrants from Burma who will now face deportation. This comes after a U.S. Supreme Court ruling ended TPS for immigrants from Haiti and Syria. In related news, the Trump administration has detained dozens of parents and spouses of active-duty U.S. military personnel in its immigration crackdown. That's according to an investigation by the Associated Press, which found more than 50 parents and spouses of U.S. service members have been arrested since Trump returned to office. At least six have been deported. This comes as the nation's two largest private prison companies, CoreCivic and Geo Group, reported a combined $1.4 billion in quarterly revenue between April and June as immigrant detention skyrockets under Trump's second term. A record 51,000 immigrants were arrested in July alone. In Texas, rallies continue this weekend to mark 1 month since the July 7th ICE killing of 52-year-old Mexican father Lorenzo Salgado Araujo in Houston. The agents involved have not been identified as his family, and supporters demand for justice. In South Africa, more than 178,000 African immigrants have been forced to flee and return home in recent months amid growing violence and harassment. That includes an estimated 115,000 people who've returned to Zimbabwe since May. Advocacy groups report thousands of children have been removed from schools and HIV patients pulled from life-saving treatment in South Africa. Wildfires continue to burn across the western U.S. and Canada as firefighting crews struggle to contain the devastating blazes. Some 20,000 people in British Columbia were ordered to evacuate on Saturday as the massive Bald Range wildfire nearly doubled in size overnight near the regions of Summerland and Peachland. British Columbia's premier said the fire was, quote, like a bomb going off. There are more than 100 active fires in the region, setting off a state of emergency. Scientists warn worsening heat waves and drought due to climate change has led to more frequent and intense fires worldwide. And in Japan, bells rang in Nagasaki Sunday as the city commemorated 81 years since the U.S. dropped the atomic bomb. The attack on August 9, 1945, killed 74,000 people just 3 days after the U.S. dropped the first nuclear weapon ever used in war on the city of Hiroshima, killing 140,000 people. This is the mayor of Nagasaki.
6: The atomic bombings of Hiroshima and Nagasaki forced us to confront the reality that humanity had crossed, even in the line of using nuclear weapons against human beings. The theory of nuclear deterrence is extremely risky. Nuclear weapons are not a necessary evil, but an absolute evil, and humanity and nuclear weapons can never coexist.
1: The anniversary came as the government of Japan's ultra-conservative Prime Minister Sanae Takeuchi has shifted defense policies to bolster militarization. Takeuchi has been widely ambiguous about her long-term commitment to maintain Japan's three non-nuclear principles endorsed over 50 years ago. And those are some of the headlines. This is Democracy Now!, democracynow.org, the War and Peace Report. When we come back, we'll speak to death row prisoner Keith Lamar. Ohio's Republican Governor Mike DeWine has just granted him and two other prisoners a reprieve of execution.
7: You know, whenever I think about all the struggles and strife I've been through in my life, it's truly hard to comprehend. I mean, I'm sitting inside a cage on death row, yo. So far away from home, so far away from everything I know. Might as well be sitting inside the hold of a slave ship. That's what it feels like to be here. Yet it's hard sometimes to see how what I'm going through is connected to what my ancestors suffered and survived. Truth be told, I'm lucky to be alive, real talk. Sometimes when things get too heavy to carry, I close my eyes and drift back to a time when everything was all good. A time when it was fully understood that being here on this earth was the biggest blessing. My grandfather taught me that. See, I grew up in a neighborhood called The Village, a small enclave on the east side of Cleveland. A beautiful place, yo, with fruit trees and sweet things on every corner, no lie. I was surrounded by my family and friends then. I'm telling you, there was no end to the love we shared. A real community planned by people whose only plan was to live and give everything they had. They gave it all. Children of slaves who braved the worst of it, so we, their children and grandchildren, could make the most of it.
0: Tell them the truth. Spoken words by Keith Lamar, music by Albert Marquez. This is Democracy Now!, democracynow.org, the War and Peace Report. I'm Amy Goodman in Edinburgh, Scotland, with Nermeen Sheikh in New York.
1: On Friday, Ohio Governor Mike DeWine issued reprieves for three men on death row, citing the difficulty of procuring lethal injection drugs from pharmaceutical suppliers. The execution dates of the three men were pushed back to 2030. This comes after Governor DeWine, who is a Republican, announced in June that he no longer believes in the efficacy of the death penalty as a deterrent.
8: It is today impossible to make the case that the death penalty is a deterrent. I no longer believe the death penalty is a deterrent to murder. The moral justification I had for voting for the death penalty simply no longer exists. For the state to take a human life, there must, in my opinion, there must be evidence that in doing so, it will help protect the public, that the threat of that action will deter someone from committing murder. For the reasons stated above, I do not believe that argument today can be successfully made. Nor do I believe that there's any chance in the future the facts that I have cited to support that belief will change. Therefore, I believe Ohio should abolish the death penalty.
0: One of the men on Ohio's death row who received the reprieve from Governor DeWine is Keith Lamar. The new date gives Lamar, his attorneys and supporters, more time to fight for his freedom. Lamar was sentenced to death for the murder of five fellow prisoners during the 1993 Lucasville prison uprising. He and his attorneys say he's innocent and was wrongfully convicted. His trial was held in a remote Ohio community before an all-white jury. He's now spent over 30 years in solitary confinement.
1: This is an excerpt from the animated short film The Injustice of Justice, narrated by Keith Lamar and illustrated by Molly Crabapple, which won the grand prize for the best animated short film at the 2025 Golden State Film Festival.
9: I was on the recreation yard when it all began. A guard came running out of the building with blood streaming down his face, followed by a masked prisoner who was carrying a weapon and yelling, "We taken over." Against my better judgment, I went inside to check on my personal belongings. A fatal mistake. It was complete chaos. When I made it to my assigned location, I discovered that it was being used as a holding area for hostages, both guards and prisoners. I was thereafter approached by a masked prisoner who gave me the option to either participate or leave. I chose to leave. Hundreds of us gathered on the yard, waiting as the National Guard and Highway Patrol took up watch outside the perimeter fence. Because I had gone into the hostage area without wearing a mask, my name would be mentioned among a vast array of potential suspects. Even though the state concedes that I was never affiliated with any of the gangs said to have presided over the riot, the fact that I was already serving time for murder would play a big part in their decision to indict me. Ultimately, I was charged with 9 counts of aggravated murder. I couldn't believe it.
0: That was an excerpt from the animated documentary, The Justice of Injustice, narrated by Keith Lamar, illustrated by Molly Crabapple. For more on the news of the reprieve and the latest on Keith Lamar's case, we're joined by 3 guests. Keegan Stephan is a civil rights lawyer with Beldock, Levine & Hoffman. He's representing Keith Lamar, joining us in New York. Amy Gordeju is campaign manager for Justice for Keith Lamar. She's with us from Cleveland, Ohio. And on the phone from Ohio's death row is Keith Lamar. Keith, we're going to begin with you. I don't know whether to say congratulations or recognizing that this means you still have an execution on the horizon, but the significance of the Republican Ohio governor, Mike DeWine, putting off giving you a reprieve on this execution for 3 years. Can you talk about your response and how you learned that you would not be killed by the state next year?
10: Well, first of all, I think, thanks so much, Amy, for the opportunity, obviously, to elevate the profile of my case. I think congratulations is in order, because aside from me receiving a reprieve, which I was very relieved, though we anticipated that he would stick to his pattern, I'm still relieved that I don't have that hanging over my head. But in the meantime, you know, I've been undergoing a consistent torture since the last reprieve. Guards have been spraying chemicals in and around my cell. I haven't been able to eat breakfast or lunch over 3 years because of the chemicals that are being sprayed in my food. I'm being harassed constantly. And so, you know, not the death penalty, you know, the execution is one thing to worry about, but I've also, you know, been caught up in this thing called the push-off, where guards try to push you off the planet, try to get you to kill yourself. And one of my friends 2 months ago committed suicide because of the same treatment that I've been undergoing for the past 3 years. But, yeah, getting to my legal case, you know, I've been working very hard with, you know, a formidable team of attorneys who are right now uncovering evidence that has been withheld for the past, you know, 3 decades. And so it's been really, really, you know, difficult over the past several months, because, you know, with the execution looming, we would have concerns about filing under that, under the impression that we were trying to execute some kind of ploy. And, you know, with that now being removed, we're not operating under that type of pressure and that suspicion. So, you know, hopefully the courts will take the motion that we're about to file more seriously because of the reprieve. But I'm thankful, grateful for the time that I've been given, because that gives my attorneys more time to develop my claim. Yeah.
1: So, Keith, you know, we're very, very sorry to hear about this absolutely atrocious treatment that you have been receiving. I mean, if you could talk a little bit more about, you know, is there any recourse? What kind of response do you get when you point out what's happening?
10: Well, about 4 or 5 years ago, they passed a rule that all guards have to wear cameras, body cameras, similar to police officers on the street. And ironically, the result of them having cameras has allowed them to do more mistreatment, more harassment, because if it's not on the camera, it didn't exist. It didn't happen. So I followed up with 50 complaints with administration here, and they checked the camera. They don't see anything. They claim not to see anything, and because they didn't see anything, it doesn't exist. Meanwhile, you know, my health has, you know, has depreciated. I'm in constant jeopardy. Like I said, I'm losing weight. You know, I'm right now sitting in a plume of fumes as I'm speaking to you on the phone, but I have to sit at the front of the cell because that's where the signal is strongest. But I'm right now in a cloud, you know, of a bewilderment as I'm trying to communicate to people, you know, the specific details of my case. And this is what I've been operating on under for the past three years since the first reprieve. So while the reprieve is, you know, particularly important, it also means more suffering. You know, and you know, I'm trying to be available for these interviews, for these opportunities to speak out my truth. But it's, you know, they're not making it easy. You know, and I suspect that the harassment is being done with the approval or at the behest of the administration, because it's blatant. They're doing it with impunity. You know, I mean, with no concern or risk of losing their jobs. You know, and I'm pretty much laughed at on a routine basis whenever I bring it to the administration. It's to the point now, it doesn't even make sense to file complaints, you know, because all my complaints have fallen on deaf ear right now as I'm speaking to you. My lips are stinging. Yeah, I'm sorry. Go ahead.
0: Keith Lamar, Mike DeWine, the Republican governor, has come out against the death penalty. Can you explain why, then, he has granted a reprieve as opposed to commuting your sentence? Your supporters, you are calling for your freedom. But if you can explain how this works, he just says he can't get the execution drugs to kill you. What are you calling for right now?
10: Yeah. Well, Mike DeWine, at the end of the day, is a politician. As he himself stated, he was one of the architects who put in place the execution policy here in Ohio. You know, he's about to retire. I think he's well into his 80s now, and so he's thinking about his legacy. You know, but he's at the end of the day as a politician, and he's doing the political thing and passing the buck basically for the next person who comes in line, which if it's a Republican, you know, you can expect the death penalty to be the deaths to resume here in Ohio. You know, Mike DeWine asked the voters to vote to abolish the death penalty, but you're asking poor white people, the same people who voted for Trump overwhelmingly here in Ohio, to do something that they have some type of psychic need for. You know, it's like, you know, I'm in here and they want to see you suffer. You know what I mean? And that's the whole thing. And so they also heard the news that I got a reprieve. It spread around the prison immediately. And even on that day, it's just the attacks are immediate. I know I sound a little hysterical, but I'm making this call under duress. I'm living under extreme strain. And the reprieve, while good and on the legal sense, it can give us more time. It also increases the pressure, the harassment that I'm undergoing.
1: Keith Lamar, again, we're so sorry to hear about this distressing treatment and the conditions under which you're living there. I wanted to ask you about comments you've made about the disproportionate number of convictions and executions in Hamilton County, and whether you think those have changed at all in the duration in which you've been imprisoned, and what the reasons are that you've said all white juries, jailhouse informants, etc. If you could just elaborate.
10: Yeah, when the riot happened, they were looking for prosecutors to prosecute the crimes, and they picked Hamilton County because of Hamilton County's dubious distinction of receiving these death penalty cases. I think they were only second to Texas at the time. And Mark Pietmeyer, from early 1990s up until now, used the same MO of using jailhouse informants, withholding exculpatory evidence. I mean, this is their MO. This is the DNA, the culture of this particular prosecuting office. And here in the early 2020s, a lot of those cases that was prosecuted 10, 20 years ago are coming back, you know, with you know, because of the misconduct, are being overturned. And the same thing he did in all these multiple cases that are now being overturned, he did to me. He withheld exculpatory evidence. He coached witnesses. I've only seen, based on the estimation of my attorneys, 30% of the evidence that was collected. And they're talking about killing me. And so, you know, this prosecutor's office was handpicked. My case was, you know, shoved into this all-white county, Ironton, Ohio, where all-white jury was all but certain. And they convicted me with absolutely no evidence at all.
1: Well, Keith, I'd like to bring in your attorney, Keegan Stephan, who's here with us in the New York studio. Keegan, mm-hmm. if you could talk about what this reprieve means and how it came about now. What does it actually mean for what might happen to Keith?
11: Sure. I mean, the most important thing by far is that this reprieve means that Keith Lamar, who is one of the most brilliant and loving humans I've ever met in prison or outside, will not be executed for another 3 years. That is so meaningful to him and so many people who he loves and takes care of and educates on a day-to-day basis. For his legal case, that means that we have another 3 years to litigate his innocence, which is absolutely critical. As Keith said, we were coming up to a deadline when we would have needed to file to make sure that this case wouldn't have just been tossed at some juncture as being a last-ditch effort. And it's not a last-ditch effort. We've been investigating now for over 3 years. We've uncovered incredible new evidence, very powerful evidence of his innocence. I've spoken to eyewitnesses, uncovered additional materials in the record that have me believing that he is absolutely innocent. There's no question in my mind. So we are now in the process of putting all of that into a motion for leave and a motion to vacate his conviction, and we'll be filing very soon. We will then have all of this time to litigate it, to get courts to decide on it, and hopefully by the time 3 years rolls around, he will be exonerated and a free man.
0: And finally, Amy Gordiev, what are your leader, campaign manager for justice for Keith Lamar? What are you and the supporters of Keith calling for now? How are you organizing?
12: Well, we are facing the departure of our governor, Governor Mike DeWine, in January. And right now we're in an unusual moment of his political history where he has the power to do something extraordinary, and that is to pardon Keith. We're asking and calling on as many of your viewers and anyone they can share it with to sign the petition to Governor DeWine, asking him to look into this case and do the right thing, do the moral thing. He spoke of his morality and his beliefs, and we want him to take it one step further. And that petition can be found at keithlamar.org/petition. We ask people to follow us on our social media. It's all one word, at Justice for Keith Lamar. And we really need to make our choir sing loudly now and show the government what the collective cry is of people who are feeling and caring and who've come to this conclusion with us. And as Keegan just mentioned, that evidence will soon be made public and available, and it's unquestionable at that point. Anybody with who's a thinker will see right away that Keith was framed, and it's not just his word. It's all right there for anyone to see. So we just ask everyone who can help us spread the word, because that in our current society seems to be, you know, the squeaky wheel gets a grease, as they say, and the more support we have, I think the more compelling our cry will be when we take our petition to him in November.
0: I want to give Keith the last word. Keith, from Ohio's death row, your final comment to the world right now?
10: I mean, you know, one of the things that, I mean, I was listening to the run-up to my segment about what's going on in Israel, what's going on all over the world. And, it's, you know, I'm emboldened always watching your show, Amy, that people are speaking up, standing out. And Audre Lorde once said that your silence would not protect you. And you know, that's the thing that I want to send out to anybody who might be listening to this, who might be going through any, you know, oppression or any type of evil or whatever it might be. That speak out who you are, and you will find or discover that you are not alone. And that's been one of the, you know, the big, you know, blessings in my life. You know, and I'm fortunate to, you know, I want to thank all the people who are supporting me, but it's too many people to thank. You know, but here we live in a capitalistic country, and Frederick Douglass said, you might not always get what you pay for, but you're going to pay for what you get. And so all the people who have been, you know, funding my campaign, funding my legal fund, you know, I mean, I really, really want to thank you. It has made all the difference, you know, all the difference in the world. And I just want to thank you and your team, Amy, for once again helping me highlight my case. I mean, it really, really is invaluable what you all are doing for me. And I'm really, really grateful. Really, really grateful. Thanks so much.
0: Well, Keith, we're going to continue to cover your case. Keith Lamar has been granted a reprieve by the Ohio Governor Mike DeWine for 3 years, a reprieve from execution. His supporters, like our guest, Amy Gordiev, campaign manager for justice for Keith Lamar, and attorney Keegan Stefan, are now organizing to call for the stopping of his execution. Coming up, we are broadcasting from Edinburgh, Scotland. We'll be joined by the world-renowned violinist Nicola Benedetti, the first Scot and first female to head the Edinburgh International Festival. We'll then be joined by Wagner Moura. Stay with us.

0: World-renowned violinist Nicola Benedetti performing here at the Edinburgh International Festival. This is Democracy Now!, democracynow.org. We are broadcasting from Panmure House, the former home of Adam Smith here in Edinburgh, Scotland, where the Edinburgh International Festival is taking place, one of Europe's biggest arts festivals. We're joined now by the Grammy-winning Scottish violinist Nicola Benedetti, one of the most celebrated classical violinists in the world. In 2022, she became the first woman and first Scottish artist to become festival director at the Edinburgh International Festival. She's also one of the youngest directors of the festival, which began soon after World War II in 1947. It's great to have you with us. It's odd for me to welcome you to your city, Nicola, but if you can tell the world what this festival is all about, how it came into being, and what you're trying to do, you are transforming this festival in the last 4 years you have headed it, one of the youngest directors ever.
1: If I may first just say what an absolute honor it is for me to be here. I've been watching your show for more years than I care to remember. And I'm just such an admirer of you, Amy, and of everything that this incredible show does. So thank you for being here with us in Edinburgh and for having me on. Our festival has a very unusual mix of its origins. Of course, it was undoubtedly a festival of the arts, from all over the world with an international stamp on its founding, but also cross art. So we, in equal measures, present theatre, dance, opera.
0: And the reason this came out of World War II?
1: And, you know, I think what is quite unusual about the Edinburgh International Festival is the humanitarian mission that is woven into all of its origin rhetoric. So, yes, it was a festival of the arts, but also one that allowed for Jewish individuals and ex-Nazi individuals to be on stage, to be making art and music together. That took place in this city. And if you look at all of the original speaking about its purpose and its gift, not only to Scotland, but as a beacon of what is possible and what the language of the arts can bring to people, so much of that was about reconciliation, about seeing each other more truthfully, about human relation, about international relation, about the flowering of the human spirit and the opening of our hearts. And I think we know, and I know we're aligned on this, is that the language of the arts, but of somehow slightly more abstract presentation, can hit the emotion and the feeling first. And once that is open, then an argument or a perspective or a point of view can be altered and changed, hopefully for the better.
0: And can you talk about the themes this year? I mean, the political climate we face, you go back and forth between the United States and here in Scotland. And as you see this road to authoritarianism in the United States, if you can talk about, well, the history, many Americans may not know the ties, since you are focusing on the 250th anniversary of the U.S. leaving Great Britain.
1: So that is very much the theme of this year's festival. We have named it All Rise, but it was a convergence of circumstance, both artistic and more, I guess, our overall rallying cry that we're trying to, with the themed festivals year on year, we're trying to encourage our artists and participants and audiences alike stand with us in our acknowledgement that the arts is an integral pillar in that conversation. It's an integral pillar in being able to heighten people's relation with one another. We have the largest number ever in our festival's history, a 79-year history of American artists on our stage this year.
0: Saturday night at Usher Hall was astounding. Describe what happened. You introduced it. I mean, there were, more than 300 musicians on stage, the Scottish Symphony Chorus, and Jazz at Lincoln Center.
1: Jazz Lincoln Center and Jason Max Ferdinand Singers, whom I've actually just left one of our other venues. They're doing an uplifting, moving recital for us this morning that's just absolutely outstanding. All Rise, a piece written by Wynton Marsalis, I think really has set the stage for how the rest of the festival unfolds. It's not only a tale of the human cycles of life, so that being birth, death, tragedy, adversity, and the sort of rising in the face of adversity, but it's also a piece that draws upon the entire collection of the music of the Americas and what the American identity really is and represents. And that's something that we have tried so hard as a programming team and team of curators to unfold throughout the festival. We are not presenting either a celebration or a scrutinizing. We're not celebrating only dark or dazzling. We're trying to present these things alongside each other. Who suffered as a consequence of some of the most innovative, outstanding achievements of the United States in the last 250 years?
0: Tomorrow, Brian Stevenson will join us here. He has a legacy museum. He founded it in Montgomery, Alabama, where Democracy Now! Has been. You have, for the first time, he's internationalized it with the Legacy of Slavery exhibition here. And as you sat here listening to Keith Lamar, you wept. Can you talk about why you have brought this exhibit here?
1: I'm so honored that Brian agreed to do that. I think that the United States story is not only incomplete, but the integral nature of that aspect of the history is one that I could not in my right mind try to present and defend a broad story of Americanness without that being thoroughly and seriously told. And there are no better words and depictions than that of Brian Stevenson, someone who has fought his entire life on this subject.
0: Mm. And if you could talk finally, we're going to have Wagner Moura on in 1 minute. And he has brought his play to the Edinburgh International Festival. A man who lives in Los Angeles, but of course is Brazilian, Oscar nominated for Secret Agent, as he will talk about authoritarianism in Brazil, as we look at what's happening in the United States. Your thought about what the Edinburgh International Festival can accomplish in celebrating democracy.
1: If you look at the convergence of simply the things you've talked about, so we are here now in Adam Smith's home, who not only wrote The Wealth of Nations, but The Theory of Moral Sentiment, which was about these concentric circles bringing together humanity around the world. The content of Wagner Moura's phenomenal performance the other night and through this festival with A Trial After an Enemy of the People, written by Christian Jatahi, is a story of injustice, of that indignation against wrongs, against wrongdoings. I think our event too is really trying to bring to the fore the notion that when you mix dialogue with the profundity of art presentations and pull these things together, we have the

nominated for an Oscar for his performance in The Secret Agent here in Edinburgh. He's starring in the play A Trial After an Enemy of the People. But first, let's hear more music from Nicola Benedetti.

0: Nicola Benedetti performing Wynton Marsalis's Violin Concerto in Meyerson Symphony Center in Dallas, Texas in 2018. This is Democracy Now!, democracynow.org. I'm Amy Goodman in Edinburgh, Scotland, with Nermeen Sheikh in New York.
1: We end today's show with the acclaimed Brazilian actor and filmmaker Wagner Moura. At the Edinburgh International Festival, he's starring in a sequel to a play by Henrik Ibsen titled A Trial After an Enemy of the People. In Ibsen's groundbreaking 1882 play, An Enemy of the People, protagonist Thomas Stockman faces shame and exile after attempting to expose a water pollution scandal in his hometown. In the sequel, director Christiane Jatahi throws Stockman into a modern-day public courtroom in Brazil, and it's up to a jury of audience members to decide if he is innocent or whether he is indeed an enemy of the people. Wagner Moura plays Thomas Stockman in the sequel. His Oscar-nominated performance in the film The Secret Agent, set during the Brazilian dictatorship, won him a Golden Globe as well as the 2025 Cannes Film Festival Award for Best Actor. Wagner Moura is also widely known for his role as the Colombian drug lord Pablo Escobar in the Netflix series Narcos.
0: We're joined right now in Edinburgh by Wagner Moura. Welcome back to Democracy Now! It's great to have you with us. you're a lot thinner than you were as Pablo Escobar. Last night, your performance, Wagner, in A Trial After the Enemy of the People, the takeoff on Ibsen's play. If you can explain this play, it is prevalent in so much of your work that you've starred in, that you've directed. Explain what this was all about. You took the breath away of the, 600 people at the Lyceum.
2: Yeah, Amy, I was so happy to see you there yesterday. I'm such a fan. Everybody was like, Amy's here. It was such a electrifying moment on the backstage. This play is like, I always wanted to stage this play, Ibsen's play. But then I started to talk with Christiane Jatahi, who's the director of the play, and she didn't want to do the play the way the play was. She was more interested in the aftermath of those characters, what was going to happen to, especially to Thomas Stockman after he was declared an enemy of the people.
0: And for people who aren't familiar, especially young people, the theme of Ibsen's play.
2: Yeah, An Enemy of the People was

0: play written by Norwegian writer Henrik Ibsen back in the 19th century. And it's about a doctor of this spa resort. And this doctor discovers that in this a place that everybody lives from this spa resort. The spa resort is the most important resource of the city. But then he discovers, his doctor discovers that the water of the spa resort is contaminated and harmful to people's health. So he reports that to the mayor of the town, who is your brother. And the mayor decides that he's going to hide the information from everybody else because he's afraid that the tourists won't bring the money that they bring to the city every summer if they know that the water is contaminated. So this is the dilemma of the play. Because Thomas insists, he thinks his moral imperative is like, I have to tell the truth. And he suffers lots of consequences for doing that. So in our production, we bring the audience to the stage every day, and together we decide whether Thomas Stockman, in today's perspective, in 2026, whether Thomas Stockman is or is not an enemy of the people.
1: An enemy of the people. And I think of Bolsonaro, who is currently in prison, the former president of your country, Brazil, and the parallels in dealing with COVID-19, what you should tell the people. And you bring up COVID in this new version of the play. But your observations as you were born halfway through the dictatorship in Brazil. You were born, what, in 1976?
0: 76, yeah.
1: Something you know well. And now a president who was admiring of that dictatorship, authoritarian Jair Bolsonaro, is in prison for doing something that President Trump, you now live in Los Angeles, also was involved with as he attempted to overthrow the government in
0: the election,
1: the election and stop it.
0: Yeah,
1: why do you think he's in prison?
0: I think that, I have a theory. I'm not, political theorist, but I my theory is that because the same thing that happened in the U.S., the invasion of the Capitol, happened in Brazil. It was the same thing. People invading the institutions and breaking things and all that. And that's because of their leaders. They were like, Bolsonaro and Trump were like, you should do that. The reason that in Brazil we acted really quickly to put Bolsonaro in jail, to find the financiers, to everybody.
1: He was called the Trump of the tropics.
0: Yes, he was called the Trump of the tropics for us. But the reason that I think that Brazil did it so fast is that not because I think that Brazilian institutions are stronger than Americans, but I think that we in Brazil, we know what a dictatorship is. We know how harmful that is, how horrible that is, how bad that is. That's my only explanation for the difference between, because they were both election deniers. They both attempted against democracy. And Bolsonaro himself, he is in jail right now because it was found a plot of a coup d'etat where he really, it's written that the idea was to kill Lula and the Supreme Court Justice Alexandre de Moraes. So that's basically why he is in jail right now. But I think when you mentioned COVID, I think he should be in jail for that too, because he was responsible for many deaths during the pandemic in Brazil.
1: Because?
0: Yeah, denying the pandemic, saying people should go to the streets, work. It's just a flu. Don't worry about it. And didn't buy the vaccines on time. That was something. That's something that we mentioned in the play a little bit.
2: So Wagner,
1: my colleague Nermeen has a question for you from New York.
2: So Wagner, just to turn to some of the work, your recent work, which has in fact focused on the dictatorship in Brazil and Jair Bolsonaro when you accepted the 2025 award for Best Actor at the Cannes Film Festival. You actually thanked Bolsonaro, saying that without him, the film could not be made. And you've also talked about the extent to which, despite the fact that the dictatorship ended more than four decades ago, echoes of the dictatorship remain. And had it not been for the dictatorship, Bolsonaro may not have been elected at all. So if you could just elaborate on some of these questions.
0: Yeah, we had in Brazil, we had this dictatorship that took a long time, 20 years, from 64 to 85. And after the dictatorship, we had this thing called the amnesty law. The amnesty law was basically something that forgave. You know, let's start from zero. Let's not think about it anymore. Let's have a fresh moment. And then it basically forgave all the torturers, killers, and people that did despicable things to civilians during the dictatorship. And I think that was one of the worst things that could have happened in Brazil, because now, talking about the play again, I think that the notion of truth, the truth is a very important historical landmark. If we erase the truth, we leave people like not really knowing. You know? So was a dictatorship that bad? If everybody was, you know, if that was okay, then why we should care about democracy, and why should we? And I think that Bolsonaro emerged in Brazil as a political force because of that amnesty law. Because if we hadn't done that, people like him would never have appeared. Like a man who showed up as a far right figure that in the beginning was kind of funny, but then he became like the president of Brazil. He dedicated, when Dilma Rousseff was impeached in that coup d'etat against her, he dedicated his vote to the man who tortured Dilma. And I think that these kind of things would never have happened if we hadn't had this amnesty law that maybe make people forget how horrible the dictatorship is.
2: Well, Wagner,
0: that's why
2: if
0: I think it's
2: say...
0: important to keep doing films, to keep doing, you know, political issues, the work of the university, historians, journalists.
2: Well, could you say, Wagner, exactly how was the dictatorship talked about after it concluded? You know, you also made that magnificent, your first film as a director, Marighella, which looks at really very closely the way in which dissidents were treated under the dictatorship. But it's also implied in the film that their opposition is not referred to as opposition, but as terrorism. And indeed, that might be what's mm-hmm. taught also in schools. So how socially have Brazilians politically through education been informed of the of what happened during the dictatorship?
0: When I was a kid, when I went to school, when the books that I read was like, they didn't even say, there was semantic changes. They didn't even say the coup d'etat of 64. They would say the revolution of 64 that saved Brazil of communism. That was the kind of stuff that I studied when I was a kid. That's why coming back again to the play and to was like this play, the reason I decided to do this play was like to investigate the moment of truth nowadays. What is truth? Because I believe that the truth as we know it is over, especially now with the advance of technologies and the decline of journalism as a pillar of democracy. So, but that's been going on forever. Like, so when I was a boy, that was the kind of thing that I was reading at school. That's why I think that my interest in movements of resistance in Brazil is so strong, because we don't know much about it.
1: Well, we want to talk about movements of resistance. We're going to do this in part two of our discussion. Right now, we have to end the broadcast. Wagner Moura, the acclaimed Brazilian actor and filmmaker, nominated for an Oscar for his performance in The Secret Agent. We'll talk about that. And post online at democracynow.org. We're here in Edinburgh, where he's starring in the film A Trial After an Enemy of the People. That does it for our show. A very happy birthday to Anjali Kamat. And special thanks to Professor Adam Dixon and the staff here at Panmure House. I'll be speaking at King's Theatre Tuesday. Check our website, and in London on Wednesday. I'm Amy Goodman with Nermeen Sheikh.

The massive yet graceful CFMU beast grazes in its natural Canadian habitat. Natural predators are few and far between for this great northern oaf. While it remains content to feed primarily on exotic and often hallucinogenic fungi, the massive animal has been known, when subject to agitation, to feed on the recently maimed carcasses of fools and braggarts. What's this? The beast's ears are at attention as it senses predatory movement in the nearby bushes. The CFMU beast digs its weighty hoof into the prairie dust and prepares to do battle.

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Hello and welcome back to 93.3 CFMU. This show is Breakout Sessions, where we show you new and amazing music from Hamilton as well as all around the world. So as you know, if you've listened to the show for a while, I usually tend to go with a theme for my shows. Last week, I focused on some 60s and 70s revival, where I played for you some bands such as The Lemon Twigs and Little Barry, who, fun fact, I didn't know this last week, but I do now, so I thought I'd share it with you. They actually composed the intro for the hit show Better Call Saul, which is pretty cool. This week, I have some more instrumental stuff for you. I decided to go with a more airy, sort of spacey vibe for today, kind of like the psychedelic vibe I went for yesterday, but a little bit more modern. So what I have for you is a little bit of ambient sounds, as well as a smidge of trip-hop, a little bit of shoegaze, and some more reverby tracks in general. The last two songs I played for you were off of Love Spell's new album, Love is Law. First, I played Keep It to Yourself, followed by Don't Touch, both of which I thought had a wonderful sort of R&B, light and spacey vibe. As I'm sure you know, this is a music show and not a talk show, so you might be a little bored of me speaking right now. So I'm going to get on with the music. What I have for you next is Mina's My Life on Holiday. Hope you enjoy it. 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

Right. Hello and welcome back to 93.3 CFMU. Once again, this is Breakout Sessions, your show where we bring you new releases from Hamilton as well as around the world. So the last two tracks I played for you were some more indie-leaning tracks. Both of them are actually Canadian artists. The first one being Mita off of her album Where the Light Follows, and that was Live My Life on Holiday, as I mentioned before. And then we followed up with All That I Got, which is a single from Ellis, who is actually a Hamiltonian artist, which is pretty interesting. I love that we have a lot of local talent that gets put on this show. I think it's one of the things that makes community radio special, that we get to promote people who may otherwise not have found an audience through shows like this. In any case, I'm going to take you away from the lyrics for a while, as I've got some instrumental and some more sort of ambient tracks for you that I hope you'll enjoy. So up next, I have Lullaby from American Football. Once again, this is 93.3 CFMU, and you're listening to Breakout Sessions. I hope you enjoy our next track.

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Hello and welcome back to, hello and welcome back to 93.3 CFMU. This is Breakout Sessions. As I'm sure you've noticed, we just played a very long run of songs for you. So you can find them in order on the website, but the songs that I played were A Future Untold by Shabaka, who is an I believe an Afro-Canadian artist. Anyways, I believe he very beautifully mixes some ambient sounds as well as some of the sounds that typically come out of his country. And I think that's great to mix your culture with some art that you love. After that, I played Boundlessness by Carlise Coverdale, who is actually a Canadian artist. A fun fact about this track is that I've been looking to play it for a while. I've been really excited about this album. It came out, I believe, in late 2025, and I've been looking for a chance to put it on the show, so I'm really glad that you guys got to hear it. I also played Lullaby by American Football off of their new album, LP4, and then the song I just finished with was, let me see right here, it was Reliable Effects off of your Neville You'll Never Get to Heaven's album, self-titled You'll Never Get to Heaven. This band is actually based out of London, Ontario, so they're another local talent that I've decided to feature on the show today. All right, so now is the time of the show where I read to you some interesting things happening in our wonderful city of Hamilton. If you just enjoyed the spooky vibe I gave to you for the last 20 minutes, you might also enjoy the Cemetery Chronicles Tour, which is on which is August 3rd from, oh my god, this happens pretty often. They have it throughout the year. So there was one on August 3rd, but if you look on their Facebook on the cemetery, they tend to offer it once every couple months or like monthly, usually they put it. Anyways, it's a very interesting tour and it's a unique opportunity to learn about the life and legacy of one of Hamilton's most notable historical figures. So during these graveyard tours, people from the graveyard who know a lot about the residents of Hamilton who have been buried there, they'll show you some interesting facts and some landmarks of the important people that have been buried in Hamilton. I've been on a couple of these tours, and they're always a delight. So if you are interested in this, I would definitely go check out the Hamilton Cemetery's website and look for the next tour date. All right. Something else that's exciting in Hamilton is the Salsa Soul Salsa on the Waterfront. This happens on every Tuesday, and it is 7 p.m. to 10:30 p.m. on Pier 8. So Salsa on the Waterfront takes place, as I said, every Tuesday evening throughout June, July, and August. As the sun sets across the water and the exquisite sounds of salsa and bachata and meringue music fill the air, you'll feel like you're on a vacation. All are welcome. There's a beginner lesson from 7 p.m. to 7:30, followed by social dancing until 10:30 p.m. You don't need any experience. If you want to learn more, visit salsasoulproductions.com. Once again, that is every Tuesday, 7 to 10:30 p.m. at Pier 8. If you find yourself tired after all the salsa dancing, there's also an ice cream parlor and a cafe offered nearby where you can go and enjoy a snack with your friends. All right. Thank you so much for listening to these events. I hope some of them were interesting to you. And right about now, I'm going to go and play some promos so that we can promote some of the wonderful and amazing businesses that are in Hamilton. 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

All right, hello, and welcome back to 93.3 CFMU. Once again, this is Breakout Sessions, your show where we show you new releases from all around the world. The last three tracks we played for you were White Roses from Void Comp, followed by two tracks off of... followed by two tracks off of Plastic Cactus's new album, Submarine. The first one we played was Miss the Train, followed by Twilight Run. I can't lie to you, I've really been enjoying the ambient vibe that I played for you earlier, so I'm kind of gonna turn us back towards that direction with an album that I've been looking to play again for a while. So this is a Canadian release. It is by the artist Pick a Pepper, which is a duo of two Canadian artists. The drummer, fun fact, is actually Caribou, which is pretty interesting. I think it definitely, you can see the influence in their songs. It's pretty interesting, like I said. The two tracks I'm going to play for you are Emerald, followed by Raindrops. So once again, this is 93.3 CFMU, and this you're listening to Breakout Sessions. I hope you enjoy these tracks.

All right. Hello and welcome back for one last time to Breakout Sessions, your show where we bring you new and exciting music from all around the world. Last time you are listening to 93.3 CFMU. The last track I just played for you was Emerald off of Pick a Pepper's album, Dandelion. I really like this track. I've been waiting to play this album for a while, as I said before. I think in addition to its amazing sonically sounding world, there's also a really great visual sort of image attached behind it. If you look at their lyric videos, they have a lot of like cutout and pasted dandelions, which of course is fitting with the title Dandelion. I think it's a great visual, and I would definitely recommend checking out this album if you enjoyed the last track I played for you. So I am running out of time right now, but I'm going to give you one last song from this album. This is Raindrops off of, again, Pick a Piper's album, Dandelion.

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I'm Sarah, your host of Bandwidth. You just heard Sing Me to Sleep by Julie Neff. Before that, we had Paper Scratcher by Blind Melon, Tones of Home by Blind Melon, and New Rules Mary Song by Placid Cactus. Hope you guys are having a good day. Got some awesome new releases to play, but today I'm kind of in a Blind Melon mood, so I'm going to play a few songs I like from their first two albums. Next, we have I Wonder by Blind Melon, so stay tuned.

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0: 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Are you authentic? What's authentic? Am I authentic? What's authentic? Are we authentic? Have we lost what that word means?
1: 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I'm your host, Sarah. You just heard I'm So Sick of the Internet by Old Nick. Before that, we had All I Got by Ellis, Toes Across the Floor by Blind Melon, Galaxy by Blind Melon, and I Wonder by Blind Melon. Hope you guys are having a good day. Hope you guys are enjoying all the awesome new releases we have coming. Up next, we have Burning Barrel in My Heart by Sparkle Blood. So stay tuned.

you just heard Club Classics by Charlie XCX. Before that, we had Alive by Pearl Jam, Try Harder by Taxi Girls, Stupid by Emma Whale, Burning Barrel in My Heart by Sparkle Blood. Coming near the end of the hour, hope you guys are enjoying the show. Got just a few more new releases coming up for you, so stay tuned.

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I'm Jamie, the program director here at the station. We got a set of 2 hours worth of music for you. That was Ultra Far with the track Tonic from their album For Music Is Alive and Well. And yeah, all kinds of stuff coming up today, including Home Is Where, Ethel Cain, Bon Iver, Aesop Rock, Alan Sparhawk from Low, Black Country New Road, Clipping, Born Ruffians, and many, many other things. So make sure you stick around. Starting off with Amy Milan from I Went to Find You. 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

0: decided that the best way to end his life was to have a heart attack. He thought he could induce a heart attack by running at a very fast rate for a sizable distance, then falling exhausted and dying. So he set out to run as hard as he could, and he ran and he ran until he was exhausted and he collapsed. But he didn't die. So the next night he tried the same thing, and he ran again. He still didn't die. So he tried it again the third night, and then the fourth and the fifth. And after this had been going on for a week, he felt so good that he didn't want to kill himself anymore.
1: 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That was ATN. We heard Home Is Where from Hunting Season. I really liked their last one, The Wailer. I haven't had a chance to hear too much of this one yet. The track was called Bike Week, and we started off with Amy Milan with Make Way for Waves. Moving straight on into more music from The Hammer and the Rose. This album charted a couple of times here at the station. Matt Anderson with Tonight Belongs to You on 93.3.

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1: 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That was Aesop Rock. Not to Aesop Rocky. ASAP Rocky. I'm sorry. It confuses me too. Don't worry. Black Hole Superette, the name of the album. That was Terminal Gate 20. Before that, something a little different. Those two songs didn't necessarily mesh, but I put them together anyway. Bon Iver from Sable Fable. That was From, which at the time of recording is the newest single. The video came out for it just a couple days ago. And I love that song. It's got a yacht rock meets Fleetwood Mac meets Bon Iver vibe, which is interesting to me. Matt Anderson started off that set from The Hammer and the Rose with Tonight Belongs to You. We're going to keep on going. Alan Sparhawk, of course, of Low, and his bandmate and partner, as you know, tragically passed away. And I don't know what that means. I think Low, I would imagine, is done as an entity. But anyway, Alan Sparhawk with Trampled by Turtles is the new record, and it's actually called With Trampled by Turtles. The track we're going to check out, sorry, is Not Broken. So stick around.

Hey, everybody, that was Alex Runyons with Above the Clouds and On the Ground. The track was called My Reasons. Before that, we had Black Country New Road from Forever How Long and the track Besties. And we started off with a song called Not Broken from Alan Sparhawk. This is McMaster University Radio, Hamilton Radio, CFMU 93.3 FM. And yeah, lots going on around here. The fall is going to be huge. Of course, I shouldn't say these things because you could be listening to this next spring. Who knows? So forget I said anything about what's coming up other than the music, because we do have Shows Sauvages from Shows Sauvages 3. Is it toi? I think it would be. Cours toujours on CFMU.

once again back, it's the incredible. Guess the feeling wasn't indelible. Masticated up all the edibles, still ain't tripping. Apathy had to make out of body the status quo. Avatar opportunity is creating the capital. And no cap, audiences are infinitely more valuable when they thinking they ugly and acting fat in them fashion. Kill yourself. Blue blocker chucks in a glowing screen. 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More pixel equal a brighter dream. You gotta function to know the scene. Still a dream killer. Straight edges learning how to lean. Silhouette is chilling with stilettos and a mean mug of something muddy. Better hope it's stronger than caffeine. Drink it, let them tell you.

0: my dominator.
1: Cool enough to rock the metal skin like it was natural. Matter of fact, come on and touch it. Might be what you actually want. A waste of energy debating the mechanical for genitals when gender is so easily programmable. You know that. Beating it without leaving a bruise. Out your window, whatever you choose. Cameras are tracking your every move. So give them something that they can use. Modify energy with a click. Skin is impractical for a dick. What's a disease if you aren't sick? Consciousness is a memory stick. And that means that you can plug it in and feel what they believe. Drive it harder till you know them, you will never be relieved. In this moment at your fingertips is everything you need. In a world full of feeling for your impulses to feed. Long as you agree to

the day. Jupiter, sun, rays, new satellites that replace the clouds. Beautiful as stars, you got more bars on mobile, don't you now? Get what you want, whatever the place, better be ready to go. You are a perfect picture pulled out from your memory, so that's what the face, your face, a face all glistening and golden, showered and bright at the golden hour in the middle of the golden city. So pretty, give all your power, because

Welcome back to the show. Born Ruffians from Beauty's Pride, their most recent album, To Be Seen, the name of the track. Before that, we had Dominator from Clipping off of their recent album, Dead Channel Sky. And we started off with Chose Sauvage and Cours Toujours. And this is 93.3, and I'm Jamie, and we're just playing some music from our library. Just going through, picking some random tunes. Tombs? Random tombs? That got really goth all of a sudden. Random tunes for you. And you've probably noticed some of these shows will air a couple of times. It's because we have volunteers who staff the airwaves, as you know. And volunteers sometimes have other commitments or jobs or leave for the summer to work or something like that. So we do have this filler programming. Apologies if you've heard some of it before, but, you know, right now these are all brand new songs, or at least within the last 12 weeks or so, which is what we call a new release here in our library. Couch Prints from Pitbull 2. This is Colorado on CFMU.

Is it just me or is my voice lower today? I'm not doing that to like sound, you know, radio-y. I don't know what's going on with this voice. That was David Longstreth with Dirty Projectors. The song was called Gimme Brad. And I think it might be a longer title, but that's I just got those two words in front of me. So Song of the Earth, the name of that album. Before that, Jim Cuddy Band. Jim Cuddy, of course, as you all know from Blue Rodeo, the album is called All the World Fades Away. The track we heard was Impossible. And we started off with Couch Prince with a track called Colorado. Moving right on into something from the album Fire Trail. The artist is Aaron Durant, and the song is called Alone With You.

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What is that? 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Be gone. You're open sesame for a lousy bite.

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That was Ezra Collective from Dance No One's Watching. Not Dance Like No One's Watching. They're telling you. No one's paying attention. Go ahead. The track was called Palm Wine. Before that, Destroyer, of course. Dan, is it Behar? I've never heard a person say it out loud. It's either Bejar or Behar. I don't know about that J. Anyway, formerly of the New Pornographers, Dan's Boogie, the name of the album, and the name of the track that we heard. Started out with Alone With You from Aaron Durant. Hope you're digging the set so far. We're going to go to someone slightly local, I think formerly from Hamilton, and there is guitar work on this record by Mark Raymond, who is decidedly local, and this is the Figment Bee with Certain Uncertainties on 93.3.

Hey, everybody, how's it going out there? We just heard, I believe, a track called LLC from the album Ambush. The artist is Fusilier. Before that, we heard my pal Scott and his solo project. Sorry, no, it just made me laugh the way I said that. I don't know. It probably wasn't funny. The World Next Door. The album's called Chaotic Mixing, and the track was called Flow Tracers. That album has been charting here a lot, and good to see it. Still supporting local artists. That is basically what we're here for. Well, we're here for a lot, but that's one of the things we put up in the top five things that we're here for, supporting local artists. The Figment Bee fall into that category, and the album's called Messy Mesh, Bones and Flesh. We heard Certain Uncertainties off the top there. Don't have too much more time. We're going to be done this two-hour set anytime now. So let's check out something from Hannah Francis, title track off Keeper of the Shepherd on 93.3.

Okay, earlier I said the Ethel Kane record was kind of weirder than I expected. Well, the Jane Remover album is bonkers compared to what I expected it to be, and it's a lot. There's a lot happening. It's intense. It's not an every mood kind of track, but I think I like it a lot. Jane Remover, the album's called Revenge Seekers with a Z. Experimental Skin, the name of the track we had on the radio today on 93.3 FM, CFMU.ca in Hamilton, Ontario. That set also featured Holy Void from All Will Be Revealed in Time and Too Close to the Sun. We also heard a song called Keeper of the Shepherd from the album of the same name by Hannah Francis. We're going to move on out now. This is the last tune, Lost Themes, an album series by film director and film composer John Carpenter. We have the 10th anniversary edition of the original one, Lost Themes, not 2 or 3 or whatever has come out since. So this is it from the 10th anniversary edition of Lost Themes, Obsidian, the track we're going to hear. I have been, and I guess I remain, Jamie, program director at 93.3 CFMU. As always, thanks for listening.

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2: Hello, my friends. It is, in fact, time for Raccoon No Stripes. 4 o'clock on a Tuesday afternoon. That means we're playing new releases. And I have to say, we got an interesting batch this week. A lot of stuff that I didn't know necessarily to begin with, but I've been digging into it, and there's a lot of fun stuff in here, and I'm so excited to have you join me in this mission of discovery. We're going to start it off with a real neat one, I think, which is Adrian Young. He's an American composer who's doing a full album of, I suppose, high life or Afrobeat songs, or at least his interpretation of them. What I've heard so far is quite interesting, in my esteemed opinion, and I hope that you agree. Let's start it off with one called Feel the High Life.

there's nothing to show. I know you're trouble. I don't give a damn. You're so crazy, but you're just a man. I see the vultures, they just started to show. You think they're distant, but they circle you slow.

Very nice, very nice, very nice way to start off our set, friends. The day's winding down. The week's just getting started. Probably back into work mode by now, Tuesday. It's usually enough time to sort of get your head in the game. But you still need a bomb, a salve, if you will, from the 8 hours you just put in, I'm sure. And we've got it for you here on Raccoon No Stripes on CFMU 93.3. If you do not know the theme of this show, we play new releases. We play all new releases, only new releases. I get handed a big batch of them, and I get to be your selector and guide you through the journey of the new releases for the week. This week, as I said in my preamble at the beginning, I feel to be an exciting week. A lot of stuff that I'm just discovering for the first time, but that, in fact, is the fun of Raccoon No Stripes. One great one off the top there, Adrian Young from his new album Afro Disco Makossa. And I gotta read you just a little bit of the info that I've got here from Bandcamp. Afro Disco Makossa is the first Linear Labs album built for the dance floor. Okay. Having already recorded modern Afrobeat classics with Tony Allen and Ebo Taylor through Jazz is Dead, Young asks a new question. What would a Ghanaian producer in 76 have made if he set out to create an American disco record for his hometown? That is quite the question. That question has some depth to it. So, if you want to know the answer to it, you're going to have to check out the new Adrian Young album. It touts to be a relentless, hypnotic patchwork of Afrobeat, funk, and disco recorded to tape, built for the DJ of any era. I'm sold. Personally, I don't know if that moves you the way that does me, but I am sold on this new African Adrian Young album, Afro Disco Makossa. You can find it on Bandcamp. I did not find it on Spotify, but you know where to get it if you want it. After that, we had Thunder Bay, Just a Man. Thunder Bay, I'm not sure if Thunder Bay is familiar with Thunder Bay, Ontario. Thunder Bay appears to be from Germany. And as an artist, they have a very Grimes-esque feel, both musically and visually, from what I can tell. So if that is the type of thing that moves you, you're going to want to check out the Thunder Bay album, and that one was called Just a Man. After that, we had Columbus, Ohio's Placid Cactus, with they/he, appears to be just one guy's new track, Hang Glider, from the album Submarine. If you're grooving to Hang Glider, now you know where to find it, the album Submarine from Placid Cactus. We are going to keep things moving. We have some fun new stuff from Drew White, Canadian jazz man Josh Warren, and Yard Act. If you like Blur, if you like Pulp, but you want it to be a new album, a new track, in fact called New Beginnings, you're going to want to wait around to hear that Yard Act track. But we're going to start it off with one called Concrete Americana by Drew White. Let's have a listen.

Well, beautiful stuff there, folks. Beautiful. That one was Yard Act with New Beginnings. England's Leeds, I believe. We want to be specific about the city. England's Yard Act. They're amongst that sort of cadre of bands that usually have a sort of spoken word approach to the vocals, but that one was full-on singing. I listened to them, like I sort of said in my preamble to playing them, and I hear sort of 90s to early 2000s Britpop sort of thing happening, a la Blur or Pulp. You may disagree, or you may be such a fan of those, either of those two acts, that you think that Yard Act is just something that you need to have more of in your life. And if you do, you're going to want to check out their new album, which is in fact called You're Gonna Need a Little More Music. I could not agree more. You're listening to Raccoon No Stripes on CFMU 93.3, broadcasting from McMaster University right here in Hamilton, Ontario. In the middle of that set, we had Josh Warren. He's a jazzed bassist based out of Toronto. That one was called Everything in Time. It's always throws off the rhythm just slightly to add jazz to this program, but I love it. We're going to have a little bit more throughout. If you are listening at home and your head is spinning by the melange of genres that are being played here today on Raccoon No Stripes, well, that is sort of the way this show goes. We don't have just one genre handed to us. The nice little ribbon on top. We have a full gamut. And we try to play all of them. So we're going to play a little bit of hardcore. We're going to play a little jazz. That's still coming up within the hour. Before Josh Warren, we had Drew White with his song Concrete Americana from his album Concrete Americana, and it was in fact an Americana track. Very nice stuff. Okay, coming up, we have Earth Tongue. Great name, very evocative visual. Earth Tongue from New Zealand, and I don't know why, but lately it feels like all my favorite new bands are coming from New Zealand and or Australia. I've heard it said before that they're far enough away from any other spheres of influence that they are able to develop something that's truly unique. Perhaps it's true. Although I will say that Earth Tongue, both musically and visually to some extent, very reminiscent of King Gizzard and the Lizard Wizard. If you're a King Giz fan, you're going to want to check out Earth Tongue. But don't believe me until we give it a listen. This one's going to be called Dungeon Vision. And after that, we've got a little taste of some new hardcore from Dead Tired. They've released a single that we got our hands on. If you don't know them, they're something of a Canadian punk or hardcore supergroup, including members of Alexis on Fire, Cancer Bats, Comeback Kid, and the Flatliners. If you're a fan of any or all of those impressive bands, you're going to want to stick around. But as I said, Earth Tongue, Dungeon Vision. Let's start it off with some of that.

Drexel. Walking to the park on Drexel. That one was Chelsea Days. Oklahoma's Chelsea Days. With the song Drexel from the album Drexel. Before that, as promised, Edge of Entropy. Newest single from Dead Tired. If you're going to want to hear the whole album, you're going to have to wait until, I believe, next week. But we got just a little taste there. To my mind, it reminded me of a Mastodon track. I believe from the album Leviathan called The Wolf is Loose. Great track. Always stands out in my mind. I hope that that would be a compliment to Dead Tired. I would imagine that it should be. It certainly would be to me. Before that, Earth Tongue, Dungeon Vision. It was a little bit psychedelic. Got some sort of fantasy imagery. I like it. Coming up, we have a few new ones. We have one from a band called God of War. I have to admit, I'm going in blind on this one, but I love the name, God of War. The description said it's power pop with jangly guitars, and it's called God of War. Well, I'm intrigued. My interest has been piqued. After that, a new one from a band, or a guy, I suppose, called Love Spells. Not Love Spills, Love Spells. Okay, great. I wonder what love is spelling. But I do know that I had a chance to give that one a little gander, and some very fun, interesting stuff on there. So, please do stick around. God of War, Love Spells, and more. Let's have a listen.

And it was not as so much about a cult, but about a movement from a Dutch historian who created a movement. His name is Rutger Bregman. Perhaps some of you have heard of him. And he has started a thing called the School for Moral Ambition. I remember hearing him talk about it and reading about it and seeing that there was fellowships available, and I thought, let me be a part of it, sir. So the song itself is a little tongue-in-cheek, but School for Moral Ambition, it's about putting your big brain and all of your knowledge to work towards doing some good in our society. I was not chosen for the fellowship. That's okay, I'm busy. I'm busy hosting Raccoon No Stripes on CFMU 93.3. But if you've got some skills to offer, perhaps you would want to check it out, and perhaps you would qualify for Rutger Bregman's School for Moral Ambition. But enough about me. Oh, I should say, artist was called Old Nick. Track was called Let Me Join Your Cult. If you want to find it, you can do so on Bandcamp, Spotify, and wherever else you find your music. But truly, enough about me. Before that, we had Love Spells with Perfect Man. Love Spells, really cool stuff. Never heard of them before. I love the imagery, the cover photo on the album, looking very, very 80s indeed. That's the type of thing you are into. You might want to check out Love Spells. I did a quick perusal of the bio, and I've learned that Love Spells is the project of a 21-year-old Atlantan. That is a person from Atlanta who struck out for the big city and was in fact homeless and busking and was discovered on the street. I don't want to butcher that bio, but that's basically it. It's one of those, you know, success stories that's sort of difficult to come by, but when they land very well indeed. Here we are here. Love Spells' debut album, Love is the Law, for Sir Tegan Harris, 21-year-old Houston native behind the project. At 18, he was homeless in Houston, chasing a music career on pure ambition, moved to California, spent a summer commuting hours a day just to record at studios like Shangri-La in Malibu, pouring his first heartbreak into Lovers Only. Well, you know what? Once again, you strike out on a wing and a prayer, and every now and then, you end up with some magic. And I'm of the opinion that the new Love Spells album is definitely worth a listen. It is, in fact, some of that magic. Very cool. Before that, God of War. I don't know much about them, except their new album is called Molly Picture, and the track that we heard was called Some Prank, which I enjoyed greatly. They are a trio from Philadelphia. That's about as much as I know about them, because they did not give much of a bio on their Bandcamp or anywhere else that I can ascertain. Okay, we're coming up to the top of the hour, and that means my time with you is almost over, but I am mandated to tell you some PSAs. That's public service announcement about what's happening in town. My PSA community events binder is looking a little thin, but I can tell you a few things that I know specifically that happening in my sphere of Hamilton, which is tomorrow, a new sandwich shop opening on Hamilton, or on Ottawa Street, sorry, called Ruby's. I don't know too much about it, but from what I can gather, it is in fact involved, associated in some respect with Rosala's, but don't quote me on it. If you're in East Hamilton, it's looking very exciting. Very small space, tucked away. Ruby's sandwiches. I am not associated with Ruby's in any way. They're not paying me. This is not an advertisement, but I am telling you that what I have seen via social media looks very exciting indeed. If you're a sandwich fan, and truly who isn't, you might want to check that one out.
Also down the street

Ottawa. It's been there for a while now, but I discovered a very cool little record store called Damn Fine Sounds. Walk in, there was a gregarious owner by the name of Ian, who's a reggae enthusiast, and he set the store up like a living room, a little listening station, so you can, you know, walk in, sit down with him, ask him some questions about reggae or any other genre, put some records on, and just sit there and have a listen. Perhaps decide if you want to pull out your wallet and purchase something new or old. Very cool store. Damn Fine Sounds. You know what you could do? A whole Ottawa excursion, Ottawa Street that is, here in Hamilton, Ontario. Get yourself a sandwich at Ruby's. Head on down to Damn Fine Sounds, or of course any of the other fine establishments on the way, and just have yourself a grand old time here in Hamilton, Ontario. Once again, you're listening to Raccoon No Stripes. My time with you is almost at a close, but we've got time for a few more. Let's check out Alex Cameron. This one's called Statue Down from his newest one, Late to Set.

Tear the statue down. Alex Cameron. Fun new one. I'm just jumping in real quick here, my friends, to say that my time has come to a close. We are at the top of the hour. It is 5 p.m., and that means that Sonic Roads is beginning. It's a very fun show. They dig into some esoteric history of music. Right now, they're talking about something that I can't even pronounce. Hypnagogic? I don't know what it is, really. But they know what it is, and that's why you're going to want to stick around to learn about it. This has been Raccoon No Stripes on CFMU 93.3. I aim to be back at the same time next week, Tuesday at 4 p.m. I'm going to leave you with Haruna Fukazawa. I'm sorry for mispronouncing that name, but it plays at the wrong time. It's a little bit of jazz before the Sonic Rogue guys get started. Bye-bye.

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0: What you're listening to right now is Somewhere in Nowhere by the Canadian artist CD57. And this track comes from a movement called Huntology, which distorts musical styles and broadcast media from the mid-20th century post-war era to create an uncanny, lost, haunted atmosphere, hence the name. Distortion of media creates atmospheres is something that will be very relevant for us today. Anyways, I hope you enjoyed the Raccoon No Stripes show that I just played, and it's a good show. They've covered Alex Cameron the last second, and great artist. I recommend you guys check him out, and I recommend you guys check out the show if you haven't tuned in ever. The host Nicholas covers all sorts of new music, which complements our past focused show. And for those who don't know what our show is, welcome to Sonic Roads, a historical dive into underlooked genres and scenes. Think chillwave, surf music, slacker rock, and more. Hosted by me, Chirag Jit, or you can call me CJ, and Dutt.
1: What up, guys? Yes, I have a lot of energy today. Yes, I got an extra hour of sleep, so yes.
0: And he's wearing shorts today for the first time.
1: Oh, yes, it's a very rare occasion.
0: All right, and today we're going to cover Hypnagogic Pop, specifically our third show on it. If you're new, Hypnagogic Pop tries to recreate the feeling of hypnagogia, the state between waking and sleep where memories begin to distort, much like these artists distort nostalgic sounds. Last time, we stayed mostly before the 2009, covering artists already experimenting with nostalgia, obsolete media, and half-remembered popular culture before anyone had given the movement an actual name. You can catch that show on cmfu.ca. That changed in August 2009, when writer David Keenan coined the phrase Hypnagogic Pop, giving it a name, giving this loose underground aesthetic an actual name, and that made it visible as something larger. Today we're covering roughly 2009 to 2012, focusing on the more structured pop and rock side of the genre. Next week we'll hit its more atmospheric side in the same like time period and in the same scene. And let's get right into it with three major acts who emerged from this post-2009 landscape. And you are now listening to Julie by Outer Limit Recordings.

0: Hello, hello, welcome back everyone. I hope you enjoyed those songs. So what you just heard right now was The Throning by Hype Williams. And before that, it was True Blue by Dirty Beaches. And of course, as CJ mentioned, the very first song you guys heard was Julie by Outer Limits Recording. Now, let's actually start off with Outer Limits Recording. Outer Limit Recording, the solo project of Sam Mehren, a previous collaborator of James Ferraro. Hopefully I'm saying that right.
1: James Ferraro.
0: my bad, guys. And an important figure in this scene. Julie, a song, recorded in 2009, sounds almost like an old song you should recognize. But the degraded recording makes it feel displaced. A classic trope of hypnagogic feeling, which has a feeling of familiarity before the initial recognition that you have. And of course, a prayer to Sam Mehren, rest in peace, who passed away only at 31 in 2018. Julie, the song, is one of those tracks that will always fill me with deep melancholy, if I'm saying that right.
1: Melancholy.
0: Why is there a CH, CJ?
1: I don't know. But what's it called? That also said it reminded him of a track by the Beatles. I'm forgetting.
0: Oh, yes. Maxwell's Silverhammer, if you guys have heard.
1: George Harrison was extremely talented.
0: Yeah, very nice song. He wrote
1: that song. Yep.
0: And, of course, after this was Dirty Beaches, the project of a Taiwanese, hopefully I'm saying that right, born Canadian music, Alex Zhang Hung Tai. I am so sorry. I'm pretty sure I butchered that name. He pulled from 1950s rock and roll, rockabilly, and noir imagery. Oh, speaking of noir, I actually just read an article about noir film. Like, okay, you know what? I'm getting distracted. Let's actually stay focused. Noir imagery then buried those styles under distortion, loops, and lo-fi production until they sounded decades older than they were. Underneath all that grime of the Dirty Beaches, True Blue is basically an old-fashioned heartbreak ballad.
1: Ballad, you mean?
0: Ballet, does he say, oh, ballad?
1: Huh. We gotta confirm this afterwards.
0: We gotta confirm this afterwards, of course. And last but not least, let's talk about our final for these three songs. Hype Williams was the London duo of Dean Blunt and Igna Copeland. Their music mixed dub, pop, R&B, hip-hop, and synth music through cheap, deliberately rough production, made it sounds as it is right now. They're important here because they show that hypnagogic pop didn't have to be straightforward, like a straightforward retro pop. It can be something we'll even see more of next week. Their 2010 to 2012 run is fantastic. And some of you probably already know Dean Blunt from his prolific solo career. And anyway, enough about these three artists. Let's actually listen to some more. It's time to check out artists that we've covered on the last show, the hypnagogic acts that existed before the term even existed. And because of this, let's take a listen to the very first track in this three set called Bright Lit Blue Skies by Ariel Pink.

Welcome back. What you heard just now was Buffy Honkerberg's Answering Machine by James Ferraro. And before that, you heard Hey Moon by John Moss. And before that, as Dot mentioned, Bright Light Blue Skies by Ariel Pink. And before we talk about the tracks, I'd like to tell you guys, tomorrow is Wellness Wednesday. It's so weird, that thing. We ignore the D when we pronounce Wednesday, kind of. Or maybe I still don't know how to pronounce Wednesday, right? But anyways, on August 12th, tomorrow, from 5 p.m. to 9 p.m. at James St. Plaza, you can head down to the waterfront for a free community wellness event series. And that will feature sunset yoga, fitness classes, group runs, live music, craft activities, healthy snacks, and more. Check in on Sonic Life Presence on Instagram to learn more. Anyways, back to talking about the tracks, but I won't be talking much about the artists on this blog because they were well discussed last week, so do check that out on cmfu.ca under Sonic Roads. Last time we heard Ariel Pink through his early home recordings. By 2010, he was recording with a full Haunted Graffiti band, which is his backing band, but it was like fully upgraded. He had like every single member in a professional studio, but the improved fidelity didn't remove that strange historical displacement. This album feels like a Beach Boys record made in their prime on a lot of psychedelics. And fun fact, Bright Lit Blue Skies is actually a cover of an relatively obscure 1960s song by the Rocking Ramrods. And now let's discuss John Moss. He stayed closer to the lane he had been in since the late 90s. You know, 1980s synth presets, new wave and gothic production. Hey Moon was originally written by Molly Nelson, another artist working with inexpensive electronics and an intentionally dated synth pop sound. And this track is actually a cover by John Moss of that track because the instrumental is just that good. If you like Moss, definitely check out Molly Nelson. Her cover of Hey Moon is much more mechanical, is what I'll say. Finally, James Ferraro. Last episode, we heard the extremely degraded ambience of Cruising the Night Biker Strip 1977, and James did a lot of that in 2009 too. One of the craziest runs in music is James Ferraro in 2009, like 100 albums, and a lot of them are very good, hypnagogic pop ambience thingies. But in 2010s, Night Dolls with Hairspray, the album, Ferraro pushed closer towards recognizable songs and pop culture imagery. But this is still Ferraro, so recognizable culture arrives in this very grotesque form, as you guys heard. Anyways, our third block is about escape routes, artists who started making music in the early scenes but pivot to other genres, taking their origins alongside them. You're now listening to Because I'm a Boy by Makeout Videotape. Wait, did I say that right? Makeout Videotape, yeah.

Welcome back. Sorry about that. We just got a bit passionate about a certain topic that me and Dutt were discussing. He's still researching about it. Not sure if it's appropriate to talk about, but anyways, what you heard just now was Maybe That's True by 18 Karat Affair. And before that, you heard Gate by E&E. And before that, you heard Because I'm a Boy by Makeout Videotape. So let's discuss Makeout Videotape. They are a Vancouver band formed by Mac DeMarco and Alex Calder. Before DeMarco became known for bedroom pop, Makeout Videotape was a much fuzzier, degraded indie rock thing he was doing. You can hear hypnagogic pop and bedroom pop almost overlapping here. DeMarco kept the cheap, intimate, home-recorded feel later on, while leaving much of the historical distortion behind. And next up is E&E, a project by, I hope I'm going to pronounce this right, it's a difficult name, Chuki Mamani Kondori, then known as Alicia Crampton. Gate predates most of today's music, appearing around 2007-2008, but I saved it for this episode because they quickly moved away from hypnagogic pop. Their later work expanded into avant-garde electronics, R&B, Latin, and indigenous traditions, and metal and collage through an Ayamada cultural framework. A lot of difficult words for me today. And then we have 18 Karat Affair. They worked with smooth television music, adult contemporary, corporate media textures, and decaying pop memories. The sound was later developed into vaporwave, but that's a conversation for another time. And now let's just chill out to some tracks from the time and the scene that are awesome. You're now listening to Deadbeat Summer by Neon Indian.

0: Welcome back. What you heard just now was Cassie, Won't You Be My Doll in brackets by Part Time. And before that you heard Spotted Brown by Sean Nicholas Savage. And before that you heard Deadbeat Summer by Neon Indian. So let's talk about Neon Indian. It's the project of Alan Palomo and Psychic Chasms, the album is from, sits right at the intersection of chill wave and hypnagogic pop. It has bedroom production, manipulated tapes, analog synths, radio game sounds, and an obsession with the 80s pop. Neon Indian always reminds me of playing GTA 5 in 2013. He has tracks in that game too, and yeah, good times. And next up we have Sean Nicholas Savage, a Canadian artist with Spotted Brown from the album Flamingo. The record is described essentially as folk in spirit, built from intimate singing, minimal rhythms, restrained arrangements and close harmonies. A nice reminder that hypnagogic pop doesn't need to drown everything in synthesizers, as we've been seeing is what happened, a common pattern so far. Finally, Part Time, the bedroom recording project of David Speck, mixing psychedelic pop, soft rock, and primitive synth pop through cheap equipment and lo-fi recording. And would you look at that, we're nearing our time, so I hope you had fun. Today on Sonic Roads, we reached the moment when hypnagogic pop stopped being merely an unnamed tendency in the underground and became something listeners and critics could actually recognize as a movement. Next week, we will cover the same scene, same time period, but a whole different side. 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Released on July 28, 2026, I believe. It follows her 2024 album, No Place That Feels Like, and it leans into dream pop and indie rock. Pretty sweet track. And after that, we'll have the Lace Up Radio. So goodbye, guys, and enjoy.
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I got cut short. I got cut short. That's what happens when I'm streaming. Dang. Dang. It's, man, you listen to 93.3 CFMU Lace Up Radio. My name is Beck Abraham. We are live. We are live. What a beautiful Tuesday, isn't it? Well, it makes sense. I did not do my land acknowledgement, so it's like, hey, 6:20, you got to get something on. You got to say something. You got to say something. Thank you for joining me. Thank you for joining me. What a beautiful day it is. Before I go any further, I'd like to pause. I'd like to take time and give thanks and give acknowledgement. McMaster University is on traditional territory of the Haudenosaunee and Anishinaabe Nations. Their territory was the subject of the Dish with One Spoon, Wampum Belt Covenant, an agreement between the Iroquois Confederacy, the Ojibwe and Allied Nations to peacefully share and care for the resources around the Great Lakes. To say that is to acknowledge a debt to those who were here before us and to recognize our responsibility as guests, to respect and honor the intimate relationship Indigenous peoples have to this land. We were just listening to Non Se Bo Zikode. I will spell that. NOMCEBOZIKODE. And it is The Lumoya is the name of the song. THELMULUMOYA. Featuring Zuni. MTHUNZI. Yes, these are trying to pronounce it and enunciate as much as I can. So I hope you got that. If you didn't, let me know at 905-528-98888 is the on-air number. Once again, 905-528-9888. I'm going to have a sip of my coffee just so I get my head going on my shoulders. Going through the set list, that last one also was Rough Nun featuring Harmonize, and that was Yalomi. And before that, we had Igitu Tekist Hailu with Anten Ine, You're Mine, in Amharic. And Gums and Vox Vu Farkature on Philippa. And we start off with Logan Stott's Words Before All Else. I hope you enjoyed the show before mine, and that was Sonic Roads. Check out the folks. You can go to cfmu.ca and be able to see the set list, the playlist from there. 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We are live. This is Lace Up Radio. We are live every single Tuesday, 6 p.m., 7:30 p.m. right here on this station. My name is Beck Abraham. I go by OBBO_BK on Instagram. Give me a follow. Send me a message. I've seen some people send me a message. Sorry I haven't gotten back to you. But we're here and we're grooving. So let me know what those are. 905-528-988. Some new music as I'm going to be playing. And yeah, sticking to that content. And more to come. We're going to go off to a little bit of Witch Prophet. New album, Words Are Spells. Some performances coming up, so I hope you get to check that out. And talking about performances, our crawl is coming up this weekend. So 73 Till Infinity is going to be popping. Looks like some beautiful things are happening. So hope we get a moment to check that out. We're going to go with Temesgen out of new album from Witch Prophet. Once again, you're listening to 93.3 CFMU Lace Up Radio. We're live. 6 p.m., 7:30 p.m. Eastern Standard Time right here on this channel.

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And that's hard, thinking about how to serve the tribe without a sense of self. This is why I speak so loud.

world is a better place. Like, if your departure point is making the world a better place, like, that makes you feel good. You know, if showing the people you love love makes you feel good, then surely your selfishness is a superpower for the community, right? Surely you serving you serves us and the people. So I guess we just need more good people. But like, I'm a very big advocate for selfishness. And I think this is part of my qualm with religion. I mean, I have quite a few qualms with religion. Do we have time for that?

How can we be okay if I'm not? How can the village be okay when I'm sacrificing myself, when I'm dying, when I'm burning, when I'm disappearing? That doesn't sound right. That doesn't sound... Nah. Mark me absent, right? So I'm really big on us finding our voices and expressing ourselves and learning self-love, self-love, you know, operating from a place of God being inside you, you know, the gratitude and the praise, the worship being poured into you because you understand that God is inside you, that you are God. Not in some vain, problematic way, but just in a way where you live your life really living in your superpowers, living in you, you know?

Welcome, welcome, welcome. You listen to 93.3 CFMU Lace Up Radio. We're back in good condition. That last song was Wale featuring Elemaine, and that was Overthink. And before that, we had Witch Prophet with Thoughts Are Magic from new album Words Are Spells. Thoughts are magic. And we had new track by Zoo. It's a Z and a U period. Just ends there. Song is Superpower. And one last song, as I said, it cut out. That was Nom Sibo Zikode. N-O-M-E. So N-O-M-C-E-B-O-Z-I-K-O-D-E with name of the song is Thelumoya, T-H-E-L-M-U-M-L-U-M-O-A featuring Mzuni, M-T-H-U-N-Z-I. And this is another new track from Johnny Clegg, Simi, and Kensa. 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We're live right here from McMaster University, Hamilton, Ontario, Turtle Island. Let us know your thoughts. 905-528-988 is on your number. Every single Tuesday, 6 p.m., 7:30 p.m. right here on this channel.

Jones for you, sweet tooth.

Sacred heart. 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Kind heart. When light enters a room, it does not ask permission. It simply reveals. Some will squint at that kind of brightness. Not because it's cruel, but because it's clear. The love you carry, the light you transmit, is not always welcomed by those still bargaining with their own reflection. Don't break

speech, reach higher and personify heat. That's all. That's it. That's all. It's a job, it's a joy, it's a call, it's a gift, it's a grift, it's a pain, it's a

0: 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Once again, you're listening to 93.3 CFMU Lace Up Radio. My name is Becca Abraham. It's been a wonderful time. We run every single Tuesday, 6 p.m., 7:30 p.m. right here on this channel, 93.3 CFMU Lace Up Radio. 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Check us out from there. An event going on the 12th, Wellness Wednesdays, is head down to Waterfront for free community wellness event series, James Street Plaza. This monthly summer event will feature sunset yoga, fitness class, group runs, live music, crafts, and activities. 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Go to DMD and you'll be able to find out a little more info. 729 at the dot. I'm losing my... That's why I didn't talk. See? Can barely say anything. And then we have August 14th is the art crawl going down on James Street, so please go check it out. Check it out. It's going to be really dope. And they shut down the street around 6 p.m., so no vehicles can go down James Street. But, yes, through parallel streets, across street, I should say. Sidewalk Sounds is going on August 21st on Concession Street. Sundays, Unlocked, which is down on Lock Street, August 16th. Burlington Veg Fest, August 15th, Spencer Smith Park, We Belong, Hamilton Pride, August 21st, Pier 4, Boots in the Creek, that's August 21st to the 22nd, Dundas Catkiss Festival, August 21st to the 23rd, Thrift Crawl Market, number 5, August 22nd, Ottawa Street, Burlington Latin Festival, August 22nd, Jazz in the Creek, August 22nd, Winona Peach Festival, August 28th to the 30th. Take care of yourself, stay beautiful, stay powerful, most definitely. Take care of yourselves. Peace out, y'all. Till next time, Lace Up Radio is out.
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My name's Jamie. I'm the program director here, and we're playing a bunch of things that right now, at the time of recording, are brand new, or at least new-ish, to the station. That was the Weather Station from the album Humanhood and a track called Neon Signs. Coming up in this set, the next 90 minutes, we're going to check out some Young Gun, Silver Fox, some Shane Pendergast, Casper Skulls, Cold Specs, Civic, Joel Plaskett, 2 Hours Traffic, Brian Eno, Deaf Heaven, bunch of different things. So let's get going on that, straight up with Wet. The album is Two Lives. The track is called Rosie. This is 93.3 CFMU.

0: 93.3 CFMU, that was Eve Jarvis and Gold Filigree from the album All Cylinders. Before that, we had Young Gun Silver Fox from their latest album, Pleasure, a track called Born to Dream. And we started off with Rosie from a band called Wet. We are McMaster University's radio station serving Hamilton and the McMaster campus. I mean, they're one and the same, really, aren't they? And we're just doing our thing in the basement of the Student Center here. You can also check us out, if you're not already there, at cfmu.ca. All of our shows have 8 weeks' worth of archived podcasts to check out. There's a lot going on, including blogs and videos, charts, all kinds of greatness. So check it out if you haven't already. We're going to keep on going with more music. This is from Prince Edward Island, Shane Pendergast. 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